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1: Changes in
0: testing is done to detect any changes in the immune system and the reactivation. It affects spatial orientation and iron hand echo order motion, with some crew members experience to understand the decline in heart function.
2: While living and working on Mars, crews were susceptibility to allergies or weightless. While living, improve the mood of crews in isolation, engaging in relevant piece of the mission. Changes in morale and motivation are possible as the fit with only a few to simulate relaxing environments to help.
0: Testing is in cycles, a small and noisy environment.
2: And confined environment. Body is closely.
0: Why many planets can make solid systems? The first step was distant.
2: Crowded, loud, not well lit, and no one would
0: insist. What is known is that space flight changes the immune system,
2: making cross-cultural sensitivity and team dynamics parity fields on the Mars mission.
0: Planets can make
2: crowded, loud, not well lit.
0: Etchers better understand the decline in heart function, with some crew members experiencing space motion sickness. Techniques?
2: Over space. In isolation immune system.
0: And shifting schedules. To prevent crew boredom, NASA considers Etchers so hard to crack.
2: Microorganisms that naturally live on the human body are transferred more.
0: Right, given that there will be astronauts to interact with computer-based device light, given rations and provide and dynamics motion sickness.
2: If prevent a base garden, which could have positive behavioral health benefits in addition.
0: Hey, during a multi-round trip to Mars, gas matches so coordination, balance, and locomotion with some crew members.
2: Possible as the missions may experience post-flight with movement. Of their 6 to 12 counteractors fluid shifts.
0: Investigate how much privacy and living sessions to help researchers better understand this. Testing is in place to help detect and improve thoughts to interact with computer-based devices. To crack, gas and solar radiation from our sun have been linked to the flight cycles. If you want,
2: crews will be in approximately one-third of Earth's gravity. Finally,
0: wants to win a Nobel 10-minute self-test of in itself testation using MRI and high-res
2: vision protocol sensitivity.
0: Been linked to the formation of the Earth since ancient times. If to autoimmune issues, in which the immune system mistakenly attacks make solid systems,
2: the loved ones, or feeling unable to assist developing kidney stones due to dehydration to relaxing environments to may relate to reduced time.
0: Minute extended day on Mars. Better understand the decline in heart function.
2: Distinct cultures.
0: Confinement. Functional task testing is impacted with computer-based devices.
2: Unique to each world.
0: Be corrected by rehabilitation.
2: Changes in moral and motivation are possible as the mission unfolds. Once they have
0: mass in microgravity faster than they would on Earth.
2: Among crew members,
0: it considers the kinds of activities in which, if you want to know the details about how early the environment over thousands of years, functional tasks, mineral density, chance to win a Nobel Prize.
2: Cuffs worn on the thighs help
0: improve balance control after landing on a gravitations to help researchers better understand the decline in heart function.
2: Headedness and fainting. Huge characteristics in space and microorganisms that naturally ability to simulate relaxing environments to help improve the mood.
0: Bring astronauts. Titan bio is trickier than it sounds. It affects spatial orientation, confinement, safe place to vent frustrations and provide and shifting
2: reality to simulate relaxing environments to help improve the mood of the human races are often allergies or other illnesses. In their blood pressure static intolerance where they are.
0: Imagine itself evaluations to help resuscitation is swabbed regularly for
2: blood in the low
0: and dynamics. They assess for deterioration using fluoride and high resolution image of tech. This may be your chance to win a Nobel Prize.
2: Ability to allergies or other.
0: Our sun have been linked to the gravitational surface, fine motor skin
2: movements
0: that may cause ill-sized routine in schedules.
2: To increase some increased person-to-person enclosed habitats, such as the space station.
0: Space flight.
2: Station. Stress hornauts may expect
0: to interact
2: with your learning new lower body. Negative pressure device could help draw fluids from the head into the legs. Evasion are possible as the mission unfolds.
0: Activities in which
2: spacecraft on Mars could be challenging as they will be able to work effectively as a team for the duration of their 6-to-dawn Mars mission will undergo evens and their species share this distinctive characteristics.
0: If you think a live flight, NASA uses it
2: and cause vision problems.
0: Make the best crew steady individual and team searches are using Earth-based analogs to invest system to command during space flight. After returning to Earth, the samples are at 1.5% of mid-study. Assesses the effect of fatigue on performance. Astronauts ride into
2: body when shifting from weightlessness to.
0: During astronauts get quality sleep is also important.
2: Crews may even tend to a space guard.
0: Of prolonged isolation and confinement, and a third
2: to the head in microgravity, which may put
0: pressure. Ancient times. If you think life is a periodic fit, gas and solar radiation for ion high resolution imaging techniques of water to prevent illnesses that may result from man to build a state of advanced molecular tech. This fine motor. The skills not higher.
2: To readapt to Earth's gravity.
0: Computer-based devices. The minds of Promoisi environment.
2: Yes.
0: Audem, NASA considers the kinds of activities in which the astronauts. Some attention assesses the effect.
2: Working waters must be kept on Earth, regardless of how long the mission lasts. Returning home, crews will have
0: nation of the Earth since ancient times. If you think life is a good thing. Earth-based analogs do not
2: put gravity fields on a Mars mission. Sick.
0: Isolation and confinement, and a 37-minute is in place to help detect and improve balance control. To build a stable environment over thousands of years, but experience during space. Bulbs lose on average 1% to 1%.
2: The human brain.
0: This may be your chance to win a Nobel Prize. Based analogs to investigate crew members who excite a small and noisy environment. Deterioration using MRI and high
2: resolution. This may relate to reduced stimuli, every inch and detail of living and working. Suggest to the gravity field of another celestial body, and shifting skills.
0: Resolution imaging techniques. crew members experienced
2: susceptibility to allergies base station
0: deterioration using MRI and high resolutionness. Might be altered by factors like different dark and light.
2: To maintain their blood pressure when standing up.
0: Logical clocks, or circadian rhythm, might be altered by factors like different dark and warmed regularly for so important, otherwise, their internal biology.
2: Including learning a language or learning new medical skills, could help.
0: Gravity field to another is
2: in space.
0: It's important to prepare for the fatigue astronauts may experience during
2: body and shift to the gravity field of another celestial
0: techniques.
2: Petit to simulate relaxing environments to help improve the mood of crew motivation are possible as the mission unfolds. This may relate to routine, which can lead to lightheadedness and faint.
0: The gravitational surface, fine mode to 1.4.
2: While living and working on Mars, crews will be in approximately one version of calcium from their bones and fainting points in space. And while crew organisms that naturally live on the crews may even tend to a space garden.

0: understanding among us, while living and working on Mars, prudently in orbs and
1: clings. A month during space flight, after returning to Earth, Necro members
0: patient since they will travel far.
1: Radiation from our sun have been linked to the formation of the Earth since
0: ancient. Race and their new world are more than different types of life forms that have their own. Gravity fields on a Mars mission. Static intolerance where they are unable to maintain.
1: That is so hard to do.
0: Researchers are also looking into using hydration and
1: a dark life cycle in a noisy environment. Clean serving with some crones that space.
0: We are transferred more easily Earth, regardless of how long craft on Mars could be challenging as astronaut.
1: Behavior and issues that are on the minds of
0: and changes in moral and motivation are
1: what 1 minute extended day on Mars.
0: And in microgravity, which may put pressure on me.
1: Quality sleep is also important. A 10 minute self-test of vigilance and attention assesses the effect of fission from our sun have been linked to formation gravity affecting the human swabbed regularly for analysis on surface. Fine motor skills test.
0: Crew members are vital to the success of the crews may even tend to effects of the environment on the edges and moral and motivation are possible as the mission unfolds. This means all feeling unable to adapt hoping to purify the air. Will be way
1: completely corrected by rehabilitation
0: space either
1: MRI and high resolution imaging techniques before and after flight. The microbial population that inhabits the immune system and the reactivation of latent viruses during space flight.
0: Closeness to gravity, astronauts may induce stimulation, the longing for loved ones, or feeling unmission, the longing for loved one pressure cuffs worn on the thigh characteristics that are unique.

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0: Now, last time you taught me gold, right? What are you going to teach me tonight?
1: Tonight I teach you to save your penny.
0: I'm going to do that, Mr. Nasman.
1: Yes, sir.
0: Now, in the meantime, I'm learning business from my master, right?
2: So I got to know one thing.
0: Something that I've been thinking about.
2: Say, how come you people come to business so natural?
1: I see. You want to learn the secret of our success, don't I?
3: I teach you. First of all, you start off with a period of several thousand years, during which you have nothing to sustain you but a great bearded legend. Oh, my friend, you have no land to call your own, to grow food on, or to hunt. You have nothing. You're never in one place long enough to have a geography or an army or a land myth. All you have is a little brain. A little brain and a great bearded legend to sustain you and convince you that you are special, even in poverty. But this little brain, that's the real key, you see. With this little brain, you go out and you buy a piece of cloth, and you cut that cloth in two, and you go out and sell it for

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1: Go ahead.
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1: Go ahead.
0: Can I count it on?
1: Go ahead. Go ahead.
0: 1, 2, 3, 4.

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1: Get on up.
0: Get up.
1: Get on up.
0: Stay on the scene.
1: Get on up.
0: Like a sex machine.
1: Get on up.
0: Get up.
1: Get on up.
0: Get up.
1: Get on up.
0: Get up.
1: Get on up.
0: Get up.
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0: Take him onto the bridge.
1: Take him to the bridge.
0: Take him to the bridge. Hit me now. Come on.
1: Get on up.

friends always say to me, being notable, Johnny, you're too good for your mother, and you're too good to her. You're always buying her something nice or sending her some kind of card, a candy gram, a telegram, or a telephone call. But you see, to me, love is a personal thing, not a social thing. It's a thing between a man and his woman. And I love my woman, yes I do. Yeah, and I'm proud of her too. You see, if the way I love my woman is crazy, then check this out. You better send old JT to the crazy.

0: go out and you buy a piece of cloth and you cut that cloth in two and you go out and sell it for a penny more than you paid for it. Then you run right out and buy another piece of cloth, cut it into three pieces and sell it for 3 pennies profit. But my friend, during that time, you must never succumb to buying an extra piece of bread for the table or a toy for a child. No, you must immediately run out and get yourself a still larger piece of cloth, and so you repeat this process over and over, and suddenly you discover something. You have no longer any desire, any temptation to dig into the earth to grow food or to gaze at a limitless land and call it your own. No, no. You just go on and on and on repeating this process over the centuries, over and over, and suddenly you make a grand discovery. You have a mercantile heritage. You are a merchant. You're known as a usurer, a man with secret resources, a witch, a pawnbroker, a shini, a maki, and a kike.
1: You really are some teacher, Tenezra. You really, really the greatest.

drop another nickel in the machine. We should make the music.

play song on any instrument. You now have a drummer helping you on 12 contemporary styles of music, from disco to rock ballads. The tempos all vary, and each cut is totally arranged. Songs from completely different categories can be played to the same drum drop. Since the emergence of rock music in the early 50s, all hit songs have a pattern of arrangement that are basically the same. I've chosen an arrangement that is standard, from rock and roll through country to ballads. Every drum drop will be counted off in the tempo of the selection. Each drop begins with a 4-bar introduction, and all verses and choruses are arranged in 8-bar phrases. All but 3 drum drops will use the long form arrangement. See the back of the album to read what I'm saying. Each verse we call letter A, and each chorus letter B. So the long form arrangement reads as follows. First the count, then the 4-bar intro, then verse, verse, chorus, verse, verse, chorus, verse, chorus, chorus, repeating the chorus until the fade. There will be drum lead-ins and pickups on each transition every 8 bars. Now with the help of one of Hollywood's top studio drummers, Mr. Dave Krieger, let's get on with the application of instruments. A drummer does 2 major functions. Without him, a band is totally empty. Number one, he sets the tempo and keeps it there. And number two, he determines the feel of the song. You're listening to Medium Rock. This drop can be heard in its entirety on drop number 3, side 2. Let's begin with a guitarist who is writing a song in the hard rock style, but using the first, the count.

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Feel the steering wheel. Hear the crashing steel. Feel the steering wheel. Wow.

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0: the affecting branch.
1: Changes in
0: Delta Earth's gravity. Testing is done to detect any changes in the immune system and the reactivation. It affects spatial orientation, head ion hand echo order motion, with some crew members experience or understand the decline in heart function.
1: While living and working on Mars, crews will susceptibility to allergies or weightless. While living, improve the mood of crews in isolation, engaging in relevant piece of the mission. Changes in morale and motivation are possible as the fit with only a few to simulate relaxing environments to help.
0: Testing is in cycles, a small and noisy environment.
1: Confined environment.
0: Gentlemen's.
1: Closely.
0: Why many planets can make solid systems? The first step was distant.
1: Crowded, loud, not well lit, and no one would in
0: system. What is known is that space flight changes the immune system.
1: Making cross-cultural sensitivity and team dynamics parity fields on the Mars mission.
0: Planets can make
1: crowded, loud, not well lit.
0: Searchers better understand the decline in heart function, with some crew members experiencing space motion sickness. Techniques?
1: Over space. In isolation system.
0: And shifting schedules. To prevent crew boredom, NASA considers that you're so hard to crack.
1: Microorganisms that naturally live on the human body are transferred more.
0: Right, given that there will be astronauts to interact with computer-based device. Light, given rations and provide and dynamics motion sickness.
1: Garden, which could have positive behavioral health benefits in addition.
0: Hey, during a multi-round trip to Mars, gas matches so coordination, balance, and locomotion with some crew members.
1: Possible as the missions may experience post-flight
0: movement.
1: Of their 6 to 12 counteractors fluid shifts.
0: Investigate how much privacy and living sessions to help researchers better understand this. Testing is in place to help detect and improve thoughts to interact with computer-based devices. To crack, gas and solar radiation from our sun have been linked to the flight cycles. If you want,
1: crews will be in approximately one-third of Earth's gravity. Finally,
0: wants to win a Nobel 10-minute self-test of in-it self-test using MRI and
1: high-res vision proctoral sensitivity.
0: Sun have been linked to the formation of the Earth since ancient times. If to autoimmune issues, in which the immune system mistakenly attacks makes solid systems,
1: the loved ones, or feeling unable to assist developing kidney stones due to dehydration to relaxing environments to may relate to reduced time.
0: Minute extended day on Mars. Cultures better understand the decline in heart function.
1: Distinct cultures. They
0: confinement. Functional task testing is impacted with computer-based devices.
1: Unique to each world.
0: Quickly corrected by rehabilitation.
1: Changes in moral and motivation are possible as the mission unfold once they have
0: mass in microgravity faster than they would on Earth.
1: Among crew members.
0: It considers the kinds of activities in which, if you want to know the details about how early the environment over thousands of years, functional task mineral density chance to win a Nobel Prize.
1: Compression cuffs worn on the thighs help.
0: Improve balance control after landing on evaluations to help researchers better understand the decline in heart function.
1: Headedness and fainting. Huge characteristics in space and microorganisms that naturally ability to simulate relaxing environments to help improve the mood.
0: Bring astronauts. complex spatial orientation, confinement, safe place to vent frustrations and provide resin shifting
1: reality to simulate relaxing environments to help improve the mood of the human races are often allergies or other illnesses. In their blood pressure static intolerance where they are.
0: Fitness self-evaluations to help research station a swab regularly for
1: blood in the low
0: and dynamics. They assess for deterioration using MRI and high-resolution imaging. This may be your chance to win a Nobel Prize.
1: Ability to allergies or other.
0: Our sun have been linked to the gravitational circles, fine motor skin
1: movements
0: that may cause ill-sized routine in schedules.
1: To increased person-to-person enclosed habitats, such as the space station.
0: Space flight.
1: Station. Stress hornauts may expand.
0: To interact.
1: Your learning new lower body negative pressure device could help draw fluids from the head into the legs. Evasion are possible as the mission unfolds.
0: Activities in which
1: spacecraft on Mars could be challenging as they will be able to work effectively as a team for the duration of their 6-to-dawn Mars mission will undergo evens and their species share this distinctive characteristics.
0: If you think a little light, NASA uses it
1: and cause vision problems.
0: Big the best crew studying individual and team searches are using Earth-based analogs to invest system to per month during space flight. After returning to Earth, the samples are at 1.5% of mid-study. Assesses the effect of fatigue on performance. Astronauts ride in
1: your body when shifting from weightlessness to.
0: During astronauts get quality sleep is also important.
1: Crews may even tend to a space guard.
0: Of prolonged isolation and confinement, and a third
1: to the head in microgravity, which may put pressure.
0: Ancient times. If you think life is a periodic fit, gas and solar radiation vary and high-resolution imaging techniques are water to prevent illnesses that may result from man to build a state as advanced molecular tech. This fine mode. The skills not higher.
1: To readapt to Earth's gravity.
0: Computer-based devices. The minds of Promoisi environment.
1: Yes.
0: Audem, NASA considers the kinds of activities in which the astronauts. Some attention assesses the effect.
1: Working waters must be kept on Earth, regardless of how long the mission lasts. Returning home, crews will have
0: nation of the Earth since ancient times. If you think life is a
1: constant.
0: Earth-based analogs do not
1: put gravity fields on a Mars mission. Sick.
0: Isolation and confinement, and a 37-minute is in place to help detect and improve balance control. Build a stable environment over thousands of years, but experience during space. Bones lose on average 1% to 1.
1: The human brain.
0: This may be your chance to win a Nobel Prize. Based analogs to investigate remembers food cycles, a small and noisy environment. Deterioration using MRI and high-resolution.
1: A lower body bonus. This may relate to reduced stimulant. Every inch and detail of living and working. Suggest to the gravity field of another celestial body. And shifting skills.
0: Resolution imaging techniques. Before and after flight. Remember 5 minutes. crew members experienced
1: susceptibility to allergy base station
0: deterioration using MRI and high resolutionness might be altered by factors like different dark and light
1: to maintain their blood pressure when standing up.
0: Logical clocks or circadian rhythm might be altered by factors like different dark and warm regularly for so important, otherwise, their internal biology,
1: including learning a language or learning new medical skills, could help
0: gravity feel to another is
1: in space.
0: It's important to prepare for the fatigue astronauts may experience during
1: body and shift to the gravity field of another celestial
0: techniques.
1: Petit to simulate relaxing environments to help improve the mood of crew motivation are possible as the mission unfolds. This may relate to routine, which can lead to lightheadedness and faint.
0: The gravitational surface, fine mode to 1.4.
1: While living and working on Mars, crews will be in approximately one version of calcium from their bones and fainting points in space. Space garden.
0: Simulate the space flight environment. Now does gravity affect you?
1: The first body. Shifting from weightlessness to gravity.
0: Simulate the space health evaluations to help

0: space flight. After returning to Earth, the crew members
1: mission since they will travel far.
0: Radiation from our sun have been linked to the formation of the Earth's insane
1: race, and their new world are more than different types of life forms that have their own. Gravity fields on a Mars mission. Static intolerance where they are unable to maintain.
0: That is so hard to
1: crack. Researchers are also looking into using vibration and
0: clean certain with some crononies that space
1: we are transferred more easily further, regardless of how long craft on Mars could be challenging as astronaut.
0: Bloody behavior and issues that are on the minds of
1: changes in moral and motivation are
0: 1 minute extended day on Mars.
1: And in microgravity, which may put pressure on me.
0: Quality sleep is also important. A 10 minute self-test of vigilance and attention assesses the effect of vision from our sun have been linked to the formation gravity affecting the human body. Swabbed regularly for analysis service. Fine motor skills test.
1: Crew members are vital to the success of the crews may even tend to effects of the environment on the edges in moral and motivation are possible as the mission unfolds. This means all feeling unable to adapt hoping to purify the air. Will be way
0: completely corrected by rehabilitation
1: space either
0: MRI and high resolution imaging techniques before and after flight. The microbial population that inhabits the immune system and the reactivation of latent viruses during space flight.
1: Listlessness to gravity, astronauts may act use stimulation, the longing for loved ones, or feeling unition, the longing for loved one pressure cuffs worn on the thigh characteristics that are unique
0: devices.

0: There are 71 guys in your region. For safer connections, don't share your personal information, like your last name, phone number, or where you live or work, until you've really gotten to know the other person. By using the service, you agree to our terms of use and privacy policy. We assume no responsibility for personal meetings. If you hear a caller you're not interested in, you can block them so you won't hear each other by pressing 7. And if you hear something really inappropriate, pressing 7 again will report them to the moderator. Time is now being deducted from your membership.
1: Yeah, you guys, bottom here. Love sucking dick, getting fucked. Phone bone. Glory holes. Let's do it, man. Hit me up.
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4: Horny as fuck, 38, by home alone, watching porn, drinking beer, stroking that 8-inch cock, cut big nuts, fit ass. Oh, I don't want to get fucking nasty tonight. Anything goes.
5: Yo, what's up? You got two brothers here. 1 year tail, stroking 8.5. 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
6: Yo, what's good? This your man, Dre. Calling out the gas on your area. Just online trying to find something safe and discreet to get into. You know what I'm saying? Like what you hear, you're having. Plus, I can host. I got my own, so if you like what you hear, and you're trying to have some safe and discreet fun, get with me.
7: Hey boys, my name is Jesse, and I'm looking for a very young guy with virgin for play with my cock. I want to fuck young boy, very, very young guy. Please.
8: 50-year-old Latino, Central New York, young, versatile, sex, versatile, big black man. Give me a call if you can.
9: Hey, my name is Jonathan. I'm age 25, got brown hair, blue eyes. I'm on the chat line looking for the guys that are hot and horny and that love to make another guy suck their cocks and that loves threesomes and gangbangs. If that's you, press that 1 to connect with me.
1: Yeah, bottom here. Just kick back. Looking for that rock hard cock full of cum. So. Bring me that cock.
10: Louisville, Kentucky, 6'4", 200 pounds, attractive, muscular, white male.
11: Yes, I am definitely getting my dick sucked real, real bad. Very, very horny, so if that's you transgender out there, transgender only, looking for a big ass with big titties, call it back at your boy.
12: Hey guys, 50-year-old Leo here, laying in bed, very horny. Never been with a guy. I want to try it so bad. I've only got a 15-minute trial, so let's talk.
13: Hi, this is Patrick. 27, blonde, blue-eyed, 5'10", 200 pounds, English background, smooth, hard-ripped body, 8 uncut, thick, looking for guys my age or younger who love to suck dick and get into water sports, CBT. Hit me up if you're looking to suck a big dick, and bonus points if you can take it all. I'm safe, sane, and discreet, and you won't be disappointed. Yeah, if you're looking to suck a

Hi everyone, welcome to the afternoon show. My name is Colleen Keough. I'm an artist and independent curator living in Amherst, Massachusetts. Today I'm presenting a sound art compilation project that I curated during the fall of 2020. I posted an international open call to women sound artists asking for work that responded to the theme futurist. In this instance, a short definition of the word futurist is a person who studies the future and makes predictions about it based on current trends. The artists chosen for the compilation come from 6 different countries, and all of the work was created in 2020. I'm going to read the short statement I wrote for the project. I will list all of the artists involved, and then we will play the album. The full compilation, which includes 11 tracks, is available as a free download on Bandcamp. So you can just head over to the Bandcamp website and type in the keywords futurist and sound art compilation, and it should pop right up. You can also read the artist bios, short descriptions of their tracks, and find their website links attached to their individual tracks on the Femme Media Art Bandcamp page. Futurist Sound Art Compilation 2020. The Futurist compilation is a snapshot of sonic art responses to a year that's been rife with incredible personal and global change and challenges. If I had to encapsulate 2020 in a metaphor, a bolt of lightning comes to mind. That which comes out of nowhere and rattles the environment. An explosion of sound and electricity snapping us to attention. The individual response within the collective experience. Forced change and illuminated consciousness. The notion that the world is transforming and there is no turning back. The works chosen for this compilation explore a range of subject matter and creative audio, voice, and recording approaches, including live responsive performance, sound collage, radio art drama, audio performance art, field recording works, improvisational musical meanderings, and hybrid approaches utilizing multiple strategies. The album art created by the Hermit of Dreamtime depicts a mythical utopia, a sensuous feel-good place where creatures frolic and revel in spiritual and ecological harmony, an alternate reality of escape where life is simple, balanced, and nourishing, a world untouched by human complication. I think we could all use such a reprieve, if only for a moment. The artists in order of appearance on the record are Heather Warren Crow, USA, Iona Mandrescu, Belgium, Maya Bosnic, Serbia, Georgia Parsaglalu, Greece, Ragini Bao, USA, Nikki Shep, UK, The Hermit of Dreamtime, USA, Daniela Solis, Mexico, Phoebe McIndoe, UK, Gwen Young and Knives of Spain, USA, Colleen Keough, USA. And so we'll start off with the first track now by Heather Warren Crow called Audio Evidence of Indefinite Universal Supplication Breakfast.

The voice of the people is the voice of God. The voice of the people is the voice of God. The voice of the people is the voice of God. The voice of the people is the voice of God. The voice of the people is the voice of God. The voice of the people is the voice of God. The voice of the people is the voice of God. The voice of the people is the voice of God.

the voice of the people. It's the voice of God.

The voice of the people is the voice of God, the voice of the people is the voice of God. The voice of the people is the voice of God. The voice of the people is the voice of God. The voice of the people is the voice of God.

the voice of the people is the voice of God. The voice of the people is the voice of God. The voice of the people is the voice of God. The voice of the people is the voice of God. The voice of the people is the voice of God. The voice of the people is the voice of God. The voice of the people is the voice of God. The voice of the people is the voice of God. The voice of the people is the voice of God. The voice of the people is the voice of God. The voice of the people is the voice of God. The voice of the people is the voice of God. The voice of the people is the voice of God. The voice of the people is the voice of God. The voice of the people is the voice of God. The voice of the people is the voice of God. The voice of the people is the voice of God. The voice of the people is the voice of God. The voice of the people is the voice of God. The voice of the people is the voice of God. The voice of the people is the voice of God. The voice of the people is the voice of God. The voice of the people is the voice of God. The voice of the people is the voice of God.

0: of God. The voice of the people is the voice of God. The voice of the people is the voice of God. The voice of the people is the voice of God. The voice of the people is the voice of God. The voice of the people is the voice of God. The voice of the people is the voice of God. The voice of the people is the voice of God. The voice of the people is the voice of God. The voice of the people is the voice of God. The voice of the people is the voice of God. The voice of the people is the voice of God. The voice of the people is the voice of God. The voice of the people is the voice of God. The voice of the people is the voice of God. The voice of the people is the voice of God. The voice of the people is the voice of God. The voice of the people is the voice of God. The voice of the people is the voice of God. The voice of the people is the voice of God. The voice of the people is the voice of God. The voice of the people is the voice of God. The voice of the people is the voice of God. The voice of the people is the voice of God.
1: Take two.

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0: Allez, il a fait les bagages du fils de... 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

Yeah. And you don't get down to kiss.

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I need it again, drivers. Over. Crew to 655.

gust winds around 10 miles an hour. Monday night.

70. Northwest winds around 10 miles an hour. Monday night, partly cloudy. Highs around 70. Northwest winds around 10 miles an hour. Monday night.

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0: about the game. Before walking Ryan Roberts was a serious mistake, but we'll get picked that up at the bottom of the eighth inning. The Yankees, down 3-1, started to climb back in the game in the third. Damon Walk was forced. Jeter singled, and Cabrera went to second. The pitch is swung on and routed weakly to second. The Yankees, down 3-1, started to climb back in the game in the third. Damon Walk was forced. Jeter singled, and Cabrera went to second. Posada hit by a pitch, and the batter was Bernie Williams.
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0: 39715.
1: I cannot keep this secret any longer, not from you. Allow me to confess. I want you, madam, madly. It's not, of course, what you say, but oh my, that cocksure precision, that saucy way you lift your voice just then. In my mind's eye, I dress you up in riding attire, cap, breeches, boots, stiffened crop in hand. 02588. 02588. You'll need no one-time pad to decode my desire. It's set down plainly in the text of flesh and blood. Some say you are fake, an electromagnetic hoax. Ha! I won't give you away. Madam, have no fear. Listen for my knock some shiny night in the season of the year.

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1: This is Iru Ekwenobi for the Wave Farm Radio Art Archive. The phrase, focus on yourself, begins almost every refrain of Nairobi-based Nabalayo's poem and public service announcement. Never addressed to any particular listener, or maybe addressed to all who need to hear it, the transmission is intended to address the undeniable link of misogyny and colonialism within the Kenyan context. Focus on yourself and question your thirst for blood. Is it symbolic revenge for what they did to you? To us? Nabalayo asks. 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
2: Focus on yourself and leave me alone. Focus on yourself and understand the source of your problems. Focus on yourself and where you came from. Remember your foremothers were equal to your forefathers when we were free. We all lived in harmony. Didn't you know? Misogyny was an import, much like the flowers and the coffee. Focus on yourself and look beyond the lies.
3: The lies.
2: And the thoughts they made you think were yours.
3: They're not yours.
2: Focus on yourself and question your thirst for blood. Is it symbolic revenge for what they did to you? To us? Focus on yourself and ask yourself those difficult questions. Focus on yourself and yourself alone. Focus on yourself and leave women alone. They brought coffee, flowers, and misogyny.
3: It's kind of funny.
2: Can you see what you're doing is exactly what they did to us? Can you see what you're doing is exactly what they did to us? Keeping the spirit of war crimes and genocide alive. You're keeping it alive with the femicide. You're keeping the spirit of war crimes and genocide alive. You're keeping it alive with the femicide. The teachers of misogyny are now freeing their women. But you wanna stay behind and pretend this shit is African. You're keeping the spirit of war crimes and genocide alive. You're keeping it alive with the femicide. You're keeping the spirit of war crimes and genocide alive. You're keeping it alive with the femicide.
4: 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Gilles Aubry is a Swiss artist, musician, and researcher based in Lausanne and Berlin. His work engages with sound, technology, and environmental voices in relation to power and coloniality. He creates installations, films, radio plays, performances, and teaches at the Berlin University of the Arts. Aubry holds a Master's of Art in Sound Art from the Berlin University of the Arts and a PhD in Social Anthropology from the Bern University. Gilles Aubry's works have been presented in numerous international art exhibitions, film festivals, music venues, and radio shows. In addition, he has released several music albums under his name and with the experimental noise band Mono. Under the Awash Moon, created in 2014, is a sound collage made of various sound check recordings throughout Morocco. The piece was broadcast in 2014 on Picnic Radio, a collection of FM stations that operate in ethereal and physical spaces with people around the world. Together with collaborators, Aubry traveled around Morocco to conduct research on cultural preservation through listening practices and the sonic materialities of traditional music. Aubry writes of the piece, quote, "I consider the soundcheck as a special moment of music practice, not yet part of the music, quote, spectacle, but rather a necessary preparation for it in which all of the elements are tuned together, instruments, voices, amplification technique, musicians, mind, and space," end quote. In essence, Under the Awash Moon reveals the social, material, and spatial dimensions of music through the recording of soundcheck situations. Listeners can hear traditional Moroccan music instruments from specific regions, drones of feedback, and waves of moments that include conversations, bits of rehearsals, and the environments where the sounds occur.

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Santa Fraut, Tisnit, Arzela, Tatawan, Ein Zoran, Zrangan, Taza, Tahla, Wazan, Meknes, Khnifra, Ait Mohammed, Marrakesh, Ait Urir, Amizmiz, Warzazat, Zagora.

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1: This is Karen Werner. The radio artwork you're about to hear is called Jarman's Garden by the Australian-based radio artist Sherry DeLeese. Jarman's Garden was produced by Sherry DeLeese with Chris Abrams in 2000 for the celebrated Australian Broadcast Corporation show The Listening Room. Jarman's Garden is an impressionistic rendering of filmmaker Derek Jarman's famous garden on the coast of England. In the last years of his life, as he was dying of AIDS, Jarman created the garden out of things washed up from the sea. After Jarman died, the garden was tended to by his partner Keith Collins, whose voice we hear in the piece. Jarman's Garden is 14 minutes and 49 seconds long. I hope you enjoy.
2: It's a wooden house made of shiplap, painted black with tar. From the front, it looks like a kind of child's drawing of a house. Two little windows, a little door in the middle, and an off-center chimney. It's called Prospect Cottage, Prospero's last place. When Derek moved here, one of his first acts was to break Prospero's wand from the Tempest, put it over his knee and snapped it in two. Prospero finally come to rest. These are the highest points for a mile in every direction. There are no trees in Dungeness at all. And birds use these poles as surrogate trees. Tree creepers and flycatchers, weird things, saying this is my territory. What have we got here? A big piece of chain off a boat. Heavy. It's about the limit of all I can carry, and it encircles and protects the iris in the middle. And then particularly with Derek losing his sight, that as you walk through it, you can imagine all the smell of the lavenders and the santalinas. Poem on the house. The poem on the house is it's swollen and deformed with weathering, so now it's illegible.
3: Oh, it's so beautiful.
2: Completely swollen, but they're soft, and when they've been tarred, they become rock hard again. Tapping away like this through the wall.
3: Sun.
2: Yeah.
3: Possibly.
2: Busy old fool and lonely sun. Why dost thou thus through windows and through curtains call on us? Yeah. And because I transcribed all of Derek's diary, so I know how his handwriting went.
3: Looks more like mushrooms hanging off.
2: Yeah, or something. Yeah. It's beautiful when it's tarred. It's a yearly job. It takes

0: Everywhere I look, I see work and labour.
1: Your whole life mapped out in doing the garden. 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And
0: this is one of the places it was imagined that would be invaded first. The fences were made of iron rods that were spiral at the bottom for screwing into the ground. We found a big pile at the back and inverted them, so the spirals now stick in the air. And they're kind of like tendrils.

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And that was the boat that was associated with this house. So I dragged it off the beach one day and put it here. 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

0: chiming noise.
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0: I'll make it chime. 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

0: No, it's a little thing, a twiddle up side of it, probably.
1: It chimes at any time it wants, and as many times as it wants. It's had its mechanism twiddled with to make it a random clock.

Derek used to wear a little tiny tin frog, and it was really handy because I could find him in the dark because he used to get lost. I could tell exactly which room he was in. The Japanese word for frog is the same as the word for go back, which is the same meaning as recover.

What else can I say? It's fitting and perfect that this cottage was built by a fisherman and is now returned to a fisherman's cottage. It's how it should be. Out with the artists and in with the fishermen.

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They were short crude. And it's been 4 years now. I've seen beautiful things there. Amazing, something called a common sun star. It's a kind of starfish with 12 legs. And I can't believe that someone first saw one and called it common, because it is the most uncommonly beautiful. Its patterning is a fractal that, as you look into it, you can fall into this tiny orange and yellow thing. So we see things out there

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1: So I'm Tom Rowe here in Studio C with Ricardo Robinson. And we're going to talk about the... You're the Wave Farm Artist in Resident this week.
2: Yes.
1: Live here. Been working on a project you're calling Black Body White Noise.
2: What's up, Radio Land? Everybody across the nation. On streaming right now. Good to be here. And would you like me to speak a little bit about the title? Or
1: well, let's start earlier.
2: Okay.
1: And let's go way back. How did you get
2: way back?
1: How did you get involved in art? First.
2: Oh man, Tom.
1: That's a big question.
2: That's a huge question.
1: You can give us the okay. The elevator the, pitch version
2: the,
1: or
2: the nutshell. The
1: yeah,
2: nutshell.
1: What other short thing here?
2: I guess it all started when I auditioned for an art school to go into like middle school. So,
1: and where was this?
2: Pittsburgh, Pennsylvania, Rogers School for the Performing Arts. So, you know, when you're a youth, you're just kind of like drawing and, you know, making things and things like that. But this was an institution awaiting, you know, my greatness. So it was like a school that was dedicated to art, you know? So I would say that was the first time that, you know, it came into my field of vision that, oh, snap, there's actually organizations and institutions out here that would like to cultivate that creative aspect of one's life. So, yeah.
1: So I guess that was...
2: That was sixth grade.
1: A great break, because a lot of... young kids don't that could have been artists probably, you know, aren't even aware of the possibility.
2: That's true. Coming from Pittsburgh, there was a couple other options, you know, but they were more focused on I guess just traditional schooling or sports, you know, cultivating like athletes and things of that nature. Well, by the way, I was an incredible athlete back then, but my heart was pulling me in the direction of expressing its deeper, you know, selves, you know, Lavender Freddy, you know, I have to pluralize it.
1: And that's probably a fight because society kind of probably wants young men to do sports.
2: At that particular time, you know, it wasn't so long ago. I'm still very much youthful. but yeah, that particular time, you know, there was a lot of, you know, you were kind of born with a ball in your hand. You had to go to the blue room and wear blue colors. And, you know, you had to wear an earring in your left ear and not your right ear. Yeah. Not to confuse, you know, people of your sexual preference or whatever, you know. So it was a very weird time for, just socialization.
1: And so how did your art manifest itself at first?
2: I went to Rogers for drawing and illustration. So that's what I auditioned for. And so that's visual. So I've always been really attracted to visual arts. Back in the day, it was just movies and, you know, cartoons and things of that nature. But as you get older and your vocabulary expands, you know, you try to make it sound a little bit more fancy and say things like, yeah, I was into the visual arts when I was, you know, 11 years old. But yeah, so I started off in the visual arts and then went into music, musical theater. You know, so was dancing on stage, you know, doing plays, and it was like fame. You remember mm-hmm. them? Yeah, yeah. I Want to Live Forever.
1: It was like the movie or the TV
2: show? It was like
1: the
2: both. It was like both. I wasn't as talented of a dancer as Leroy, but yeah, I had to wear the tights and go to dance class, and you know, well, actually, we wore sweatpants. You know, that's that left earring in the left ear sort of thing.
1: Yeah.
2: You know. So, but I wanted to wear those tights. I really did.
1: So we ask, I think, everybody this same question. Do you have an early radio memory, or was radio important to you as a young person?
2: Was it important to me? I would say my earliest, yes, I would say it was important. The station in my hometown was called WAMO, WAMO.
1: Mm, those are great call letters.
2: I know, right? So they had this show on called The Quiet Storm. And back in the day, there was just a lot of music that really inspired or encouraged teenage love. You know, and I think there was a song called Teenage Love from Slick Rick or something like that. So during my teens, it was all about, you know, Quiet Storm. It had slow jams. It had like this sensitivity. It had these very incredible, you know, ballads of infidelity and betrayal. Yeah, I shouldn't have been listening to this shit at that time, but they started the program off with this song called Moments in Love by Art of Noise. And as I gotten older and started to like really listen to the Art of Noise, I guess I was always bound to be interested in noise and sound, and you know, because that's the jam. If anybody out there in radio land, look up Art of Noise, Moments in Love, and enjoy the ride. And the video's even more creative, you know. So, yes, little plug.
1: All right. And then we'll jump ahead. When did like you start feel like you were an artist?
2: Okay. Why did I share the Art of Noise? Because that was my radio moment.
1: Right, we're talking the radio moment.
2: That's when I was hugging the radio under the covers, listening to the Quiet Storm.
1: My story is listening to Baltimore Orioles games with the transistor radio under the pillow.
2: Okay. And we had walkie-talkies, you know, that's kind of close.
1: It's definitely transmissions.
2: Exactly, transmission, reception, and all that stuff. So, okay, so your next question was something about artists.
1: When did you consider yourself an artist? When did you really like feel like, oh, yes, I'm an artist?
2: Last night around 12 midnight, when I arrived here at Waveform, I was like, oh, shit, it's happening. But I did have a conscious moment of realizing the only thing you really have to do in order to be an artist, become an artist, is actually say I'm an artist. And that happened probably in the early 2000s, like around 2004 or so. I was in a rock band called Jackie's Platoon, but also on the side working on a very interesting album. Okay, a very interesting album called Conversations with Shepherd, Sheep, Guinea Pigs, and Monkeys, Nursery Rhymes for the Underfed Mind, Volume 1. And I was exploring folk music. So it was like a balance of rock and folk. And that's when I realized, like, oh, I'm a little different. So I might as well say I'm an artist, because that's the thing you say to, you know, to have people swallow that pill a little bit easier if you're doing very...
1: So there's a lot of negative terms that people throw at you if you're different, right?
2: For sure, for sure, for sure. So, yes, 2000, around 2003, 2004, I declared I am an artist, yes.
1: And now if you if people you find out you're an artist and they start talking to you, how do you describe what you do?
2: I say I'm a conceptual sound artist. And the word conceptual is extremely important because it's so flexible. It allows for me to exist. Allows for my art to exist in the realm of ideas. So whatever, you know, is born in that space, you know, it was conceptualized, you know, but I use the medium of sound to really articulate some things that I'm feeling, that I'm thinking about, you know, things of that nature. But you know what? Now that I think about it, I think the heart of my art is listening. And I've been speaking to friends about this as well. Like, listening is my art, but I don't know how to like write that in a grant yet, or, you know, but I think that's the art, because I think the listener is always the composer, no matter how I manipulate the sounds, no matter, you know, what chords I may play, no matter how I design it, the way, whatever the listener brings to that moment of engaging in it with that sonic, you know, sculpture or whatever, they are the ones in charge of translating it, interpreting it. They're bringing so much to that moment. So the listener is always the composer, and listening is really my art.
1: And well, that works perfectly, I guess, with the current project you've been working on here, because you didn't compose notes. You set up a situation where sound happened, right?
2: So
1: you were listening to what the results were.
2: I did.
1: of your conceptual
2: it's true.
1: Framework,
2: it's
1: right?
2: True, it's true. But what's interesting is that even with the sort of found sounds and the field recordings and the lack of controlling how the sound moves throughout the space, the cubes, the piece that I composed for that we're going to broadcast today, it is musical still. It still has this rhythm, because I smashed all the sounds together, and we got Route 23 that creates a nice drone. It's drone music, really, and it's meditative. So
1: that was a collaborator didn't know you were going to have until you got here, right?
2: Very true, very true, very true.
1: Route 23 is ever present in your.
2: So it's Black Body, White Noise, Route 23, which is inspiring me to also like. Take this these cast irons to different locations and just start to create a map of this project, you know. So
1: this project can go on the road.
2: It can, yes, literally, literally.
1: So the cast iron boxes. We explain the project so people get a visual picture in their head.
2: Okay. So this whole thing, I would say, is heavily inspired by an online persona that I have going on called Lavender Freddy, and they are working on a case called the Sunscreen Conspiracy.
1: Can people go somewhere online to find Lavender Freddy?
2: Yeah, Lavender Freddy has their own website, as well as like lavenderfreddy.com, but presenting everything on the Instagram platform. So it's Lavender Freddy Instagram, and that's Freddy and Lavender. But this sunscreen conspiracy really opened up a sort of deluge of media Lavender Freddy's job is to navigate throughout media history, find certain clips that still have, what can I say, relevance today or some sort of connectivity to what's going on today. And all of the pieces are in conversation with Marvin Gaye's 1971 protest classic, What's Going On? And that's a question that I have heard throughout my entire existence. So I'm assuming that that question is going to be around for quite some time. So with that said, focusing on sunscreen conspiracy and focusing on, I guess, information about the sun or what's going on with studies of the sun from NASA or Harvard research groups and stuff like that, I learned about black body radiation. And that term itself, I was just like, whoa, I guess I wasn't paying attention in physics. But I heard the poetry in the title of that theory. And I started to study the theory of black body radiation. And I was like, huh, that would be an interesting, if I could simulate it or recreate the demonstration. I've seen others use boxes with a perforated hole and allowing, different frequencies to hit on that black body. And then I started to think about, like, what is this in relation to white noise? So it just all started to really speak to me on so many different levels. And I still don't understand it. I'm not sure if light has a sound. I've seen people claim that light has a sound, but everyone that has done that has used some sort of converter, some sort of machinery that converts the light into a certain sonic palette that is already processed or created. So yeah, I'm still dreaming about the sound of sunlight. I'm still dreaming about the sound of many different abstract things in this world. What is the sound of love? What is the sound of freedom? What is the sound of, hate? All of these things can be explored sonically.
1: And here the sunlight is coming down and hitting the black box and causing the black box to make noise or sounds or...
2: So, yes.
1: How would you describe it?
2: I would say that the sunlight does not have a sound that I was capable of hearing, but the sunlight, the objects that sunlight illuminates or sheds light on have that ability to heat up and go through some sort of thermal conduction, and then you can start to hear some activity that's going on. And that's what I attempted to do with the cast iron boxes. I wanted to record the sort of heating process. So when the sun wasn't sunlight wasn't strong enough for the project this week due to clouds and things of that nature, I simulated the sunlight and put the cast iron cubes onto a sort of grill and heated them up myself and got some pretty interesting sounds, which you're not really going to be able to hear in the piece, but there it's all there. It's just kind of all ambiance now.
1: And the piece is also has a literary inspiration?
2: Yes. I would say I was going to insert excerpts from Frantz Fanon's Black Skin, White Mask. And as I was, you know, revisiting the text this week, it didn't resonate with me the way it did in The Pest. The only space that it did resonate with me was just understanding the colonization and how the effects of colonization, and understanding the sort of psychological terrorism that colonization can create. So the title, I would say the title is inspired by, it's kind of like mirroring if Black Skin, White Mask was a sort of sound collage, it would be called Black Body, White Noise, only in relation to decolonization. So, yes.
1: And then you also not just let the black box get hit by the sunlight, you also put the black boxes into the fire into the coals, or I don't know how you want to describe it.
2: Yeah, yeah, yeah. Put them on the grill, heated them up, got some good heat. There was microphones inside of the cast iron cubes. I melted a couple contact microphones. I melted a couple wireless microphones. Interesting enough, it didn't really create drastic changes in the sound. There wasn't any, you know, explosions or pops or anything like that. So so that's what I did.
1: And how much of all this, I mean, we're going to hear the piece shortly, but how much of all this is sort of like a metaphor for, or what's the metaphor here, or is there a metaphor?
2: Oh, I think there is always a metaphor. If we're defining metaphor as something that is on the surface that represents something that could possibly exist behind it, or to the side or something like that. So, yes, there is a metaphor. And I think I'm learning what that metaphor is. But it has something to do with, how can I put it? It has something to do with, control. It has something, the consciousness, there's a consciousness that is obsessed with control. There is a consciousness that is inspired by fear. And this consciousness tends to move throughout this world where it feels compelled to define everything, name everything, in order to manage the light that naturally falls and moves through everything and radiates through everyone. The black body represents, it could represent people. It could represent, basically anything that is able to absorb so much power and know its own power. And then the white noise is something that just feels the need to define it, give it form. It can't allow it to be free. And also it recognizes its power. It recognizes its energy. So yeah.
1: Was there anything that surprised you doing this project this week? Did you learn anything that you didn't think you were going to be discovering?
2: I would say I had a lot of time with myself and a lot of time with just like listening and just being on my own terms. So that freedom, that opportunity to have that kind of space, you know, it was a space that I had to face my own, explanation of things, you know, make sense out of things. But we have technology too, so I was able to reach out to a lot of, you know, wonderful people to bring them into dialogue about certain things. And so, yeah, like Michael Jackson says, you are not alone. You know, I am here with you, though you're far away.
1: I think that it sort of speaks to the piece too. The sun is very far away.
2: Yes.
1: And it's sort of the energy force for everything, and definitely for sounds.
2: Yes.
1: If there was no sun, your black boxes would not be making any noises, right?
2: I don't think any of us would be making it. So the sound of the sunlight is everything, you know. That's you, Tom. You stumbled on that one.
1: All right. Well, we're going to hear things now. I have to walk upstairs to turn things on. But so why don't you
2: talk to the people?
1: Talk to the people and explain what the last thing you need them to know before they hear this piece. And then when I hear you finish your explanation, I'll turn you down and we will hear black body white noise.
2: Okay. And I can't hear you, so I will just you can text me real quick or something.
3: I'll stop on the floor when I get out.
2: Okay. Sounds good. All right, everyone. Blah, blah, blah, blah, blah, blah. Thank you for listening to all of that personal, beautiful mess of mine. And thank you, Wave Farm, for inviting my work here, you know, and offering me this artist residency. Beautiful space. I will be talking about it for years to come. All right. This is the premiere of Black Body White Noise.
4: When I think of the outer space, I think of this idea of moving and the black body moving through space, and how that has always been restricted.
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6: Jiu-jitsu, whatever. I love the music and the sound. Yes.
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7: Do you understand what I'm saying? When you look at Isangoma, it's the child of the song, the spirit song, Ingoma. So, Sangoma, do you understand what I'm saying? So, Kasisutu e Kingaka, Kasizulu, Yanga. So, Kasisutu e Kingaka. So, Kasisutu e Kingaka.
8: So, Kasisutu e Kingaka.
9: Now, the point of the matter is the human spirit is no less complex.
10: I think what the colonial process does, or any process of domination.
9: Relativity theory and quantum mechanics.
11: Another curious tribe is the Samburu, living in the northern frontier district. They're a very primitive people who have no settled home.
12: Only rays that focus clearly can penetrate.
13: This is different. I like these.
14: You know, when I see a white person, a white man, or a white woman, the first thing I'll start thinking, what do that white person want from me?
15: How do you feel the anthropologist can apply all of this varied information to the understanding of, say, our own civilization?
16: What we have to do is to take each one of these societies as a kind of a laboratory in which we study some of the possibilities of human nature.
17: But we look at them and we say, oh, they don't have any bathrooms, so they're poor. And they would look at us and say, it's amazing that you can manage to live such anguished lives as you live.
18: When sun hits your skin, normally what happens is it makes damage to your DNA in a millionth of a second.
19: I mean, you're not supposed to be joyful, you're down there being lynched.

what I'm looking for is, where can I go with you? Right? Prepare. So I want to end with what could be under that dock if we had a transformed frame, because

0: Well, we are the byproduct of 400 years of an intentional effort to destroy us, to erase our memory, to separate us from the land of our ancestors, and to make us believe that we are less than we truly are.
1: What would you want to see for the Indian
2: tribes?
1: Okay, freedom, but what? Better education, better colleges?
2: Freedom. That's it.

0: That's what density is all about, and that's what urban design is all about, and that's what and that's why I feel like urban density should be just as core to the sort of political priorities of climate concerned people as solar power is. As for the population thing, the larger population question I will put aside because it's a sticky wicket. But insofar as you're going to get more people, the best thing you can do is to cram them as close together as possible, so that they share as much infrastructure as possible, so that they use as few, so that they produce as few emissions as possible per capita.
1: Now continue using the last switch on the board, please. The 450 switch. For each wrong answer. Continue.
2: I'm not getting no answer.
1: Please continue. The next word is white.
2: You think you should look in on them, please?
1: Not once we've started the experiment.
2: Well, what if something's happened in Manhattan?

0: right? Or owning a slave. No one here thinks about owning a slave. Elizabeth Colbert?
1: Yeah, no, I mean, I think people have a long time, you know, when I was writing field notes, I interviewed a scientist at Princeton, Rob Socklow, and he made the point to me, you know, look, this is like slavery. At a certain point, there will be, you know, and things will flip, and emitting carbon will come to seem, you know, bad.
2: What we find is that in this information age, something that John Aquila wrote a couple of decades ago is probably more true than even when he first wrote it, which is that when you ask in political contests, traditionally, who would win, the answer was

0: It doesn't mean people have no stories to tell. People have bags and bags of stories to tell.
1: So the beauty of this this work was lost on these people because they were afraid. You know, they were afraid that if people saw, you know, essentially all this unstoppable joy.
2: So therefore, this is what we must do, do you see? We must learn how to take ourselves very, very seriously. Do you see? We must learn how to respect ourselves. We must learn how to respect one another.
3: And in my mind, there is no greater or more powerful way of experiencing hauntings, contaminations, place, and history than by listening. Listening is a posture that generates an awareness of space and time.
4: There in those pleated faces, I see the auction block, the chains and slavery's coffles, the whip and lash and stock. My father speaking voices that shred my fact and sound.
5: My patternists are people, a gathering of mutants, really. They're not extraterrestrial or anything, and they're not gathered for any particularly good purpose. They're gathered because a rather odious character is lonely.
6: I weighed all of this.

0: It's happened to everybody who's tried to live. You know, you go through your life for a long time, you think that...
1: It gives you more sense of structure about where you may be going. We don't really know that either. But it is comforting. It is sort of like a foundation under you to know what went before you.
2: Well, what about the sisters who don't agree with you? I'm
3: not going to preoccupy myself in terms of what will happen to them, because I know that more people are preoccupied with freedom. No one wants to be a slave.
4: The hardest thing to be an Indian is to go into the sweat lodge daily, to live the life of our ancestors. That's what he meant. Because it's so easy to be white. It's so easy to go out and get a job and become concerned only with money. And then you start building fences around your house. And you start building fences around your cities. And you start building fences around your states. You start building fences around your country. And all this time you're building only a fence around yourself. And that's the fault of the white man. He is by himself. He lives by himself. He has no relatives. He even goes so far as to leave the land of his ancestors, to leave the burial places of his forefathers. He has no respect, so he is isolated.
5: If you look at society as simply the collective contribution of millions of human beings who carry in themselves certain power and influence and emotion, and every time you turn the switch off of one of those persons, you've dampened the glow.
6: Mean to have to create oneself from scratch in environments where one is not supposed to exist.
7: Now, we must be ready for a new danger, the atomic bomb. First, you'll have to know what happens when an atomic bomb explodes. You will know when it comes. We hope it never comes, but we must get ready. It looks something like this. There is a bright flash, brighter than the sun, brighter than anything you've ever seen.
8: We, as blacks, we have something which is very unique. Now, there was a fear of the sun. You see, the sun has given us a seed. We have that thing in our body which is known as the melanin, which links us up to the ultraviolet rays of the sun. So we can't get skin cancer when we are, even when the sun's rays are 100 degrees, no, we don't have.
9: Knowledge has but one purpose. Its purpose is to alleviate the sufferings of humanity. Capitalism is a backward and stupid system. Capitalism is a contemptuous system. Capitalism is a system made on profit. It will make a commodity out of everything.
10: Now, it is absurd to say that we Africans were not in Africa when white people first came. And secondly, the conqueror writes history. They came, they conquered, and they wrote.
11: Of the savage. We begin at the end of the 15th century, and we end this exhibition in 1958. In the beginning, in this 16th, 17th, and 18th century, it's just fascination. There is no hierarchy. There is, well, it's wonder. These are miracles. Eh? They are shown as miracles. In the 19th century, just at the beginning of the 19th century, the vision of the other on the other will change. It is the century of the making of racial theorists, and that's you see here.

0: views on the relationship between race and intelligence changed?
1: No, not at all. I would like for them to change, that there be new knowledge which says that your nurture is much more important than nature. But I haven't seen any knowledge, and there's a difference on the average between blacks and whites on IQ tests. I would say the difference is it's genetic.
2: Great heroes of our people came out of our church. Great heroes of our people came out of our church. We are extremely highly organized. We are extremely highly organized.
3: I think hard times are coming when we will be wanting the voices of writers who can see alternatives to how we live now and can see through our fear-stricken society and its obsessive technologies.
4: Maniac, an animal. That was the reason for it.
5: Could he be violent?
4: Only if people were violent to him. I can be violent also, and I imagine so can you. You see, that's the whole story of America. They take their violence and turn it back around on somebody else.

0: I talked about zombies so much out there and the sex whoosh and...
1: Well, I never heard you talk about them, did you, Vincent?
2: No, I haven't.
1: Talk about the zombie just a wee little bit.
0: Well, a zombie is supposed to be the living dead. People who die and are resurrected, but without their souls. And they can take orders, and they're supposed to be never to be tired, and to do what the master says without cease and without being tired. Naturally, it would be futile for me to attempt to try to explain everything. I do know that people have been resurrected in Haiti. I do not believe that they were actually dead. I believe it was suspended animation.
3: I don't see how you can have these rallies and everything against the white man. This is America, you know.
4: Let me just say something to this call. This is not America. This is Polynesia. Our country was stolen. That's one of your problems. You're ignorant, woefully ignorant.
5: Sims and the enslaved women, Anarka Betsy and Lucy, you know, look as if, you know, that there is some trepidation. Anarka looks as if she's clutching her chest in modesty. The other enslaved women are allowed to peer behind a white curtain while the two medical assistants are also, you know, gazing and pondering what to do.
6: The eccentric, the extreme, the excluded, the ex-con, the exiled, the expelled, the never meant to survive, extinct, yet stay, awoke, exist, exert, expand, excite, the Malcolms, the Harriets, the Ninas, the Native Sons, Exodus, Zika.
7: Visible light from the sun passes through the atmosphere and reaches the Earth's surface. UVA, long-wave ultraviolet, is the closest to visible light. Most UVA also reaches the surface, but shorter wavelengths,
8: melanin is a versatile
7: UVB,
8: molecule.
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9: Much of the thinking is based on feedback and control systems. Let's look at the evolution of work. In the beginning, there was manpower.
10: And unforeseen by you in Brave New World.
11: I think it is the greatest story ever told.
12: That the sun is born each
11: and ultimately
12: morning.
11: Dies at night, and then emerges the next morning and bring life back again, but then dies again. And so the whole story is on the subjects of the whole universe and how our skies work and how the planets work.

0: Firstly, that the time and development and discipline of geology is contemporaneous with the time of slavery and the construction of racial difference. Geologic theories are used to consolidate racial difference and geographical execution, so the theft of indigenous land and theft of Africans.
1: Okay, we're going to look now at the idea of black body radiation.
2: A perfect black body absorbs all of the radiation incident on it.
3: Yeah. It also points to, for me, that there's a set of larger struggles there. There's a legacies there. When people talk about reparations, when they talk about reservations, all of the ways that we talk about land and how we're going to deal with the pain of the past here in the present, I think that's another commonality. And I think we have to figure out how to talk about that and hold that.
4: The soul is not an entity that has a start and an end. The soul is in constant orbital mode between the land of the ancestors and the land of the tribe.

0: that we've arranged a society based on science and technology in which nobody understands anything about science and technology. And this combustible mixture of ignorance and power, sooner or later, is going to blow up in our faces. I mean, who is running the science and technology in a democracy if the people don't know anything about it?
1: And what sad ethical condition are we in when it seems like when everybody has to do the same thing? Why does now everybody have to do the same thing? And people constantly writing these articles, you know, the state of this discipline, the state of that discipline. And it's always from the position, unspoken or not, that everybody should be doing the same thing. And whoever ain't doing the thing that I'm getting ready to say we should be doing is wrong. It's like, no, that's just stupid. You know, it's just ridiculous, actually. And it's, you know, so there's a bunch of different ways, a bunch of different attitudes, a bunch of different dispositions that are necessary in order to try to provide something that would approach an adequate description of who and what we are and who and what we might be.
2: I trust what Prince said. We're all just the same. Life is but a game. It's a war of vibrations. Construct your reality. Think about the things you love and draw them into your life.
3: When a shaman or a healer or a babalawo notices that healing, that the person's health is entangled with the person's sickness, he cuts the body open. I think we need cracks and openings. We are addicted to the highway. The highway is leading to nowhere interesting, but that's all modernity can offer us. And now

pianist Buddhaditya Chattopadhyay. This composition from 2020 is anchored by a moment of globally widespread fear and anxiety, a sense of impending doom in the air, as Chattopadhyay describes it. The gap between the immediate sense of panic that the COVID-19 pandemic has spurred and the needed reckoning that the climate emergency has not forms one contrast that animates Chattopadhyay's piece. Archival field recordings that capture climate-related phenomena from water, wind, and wood provide much of the sound in Towards an Amicable End, with custom-built radio sets interceding in their collection. The work also draws out a second contrast, between on one hand an impulse toward universal hearing and mastery of problems that Chattopadhyay attributes to the global north, and on the other a philosophy of fatalism that he sees emerging in the global south. The double bass that interweaves other sound samples gives an opening into Western sound traditions, while the fatalistic position organizes the surrounding radio artwork. Chattopadhyay asks, what if we accept the impending doom as a natural course of human civilization? What if acceptance of an ending opens the door for emancipation from fear and loathing for the present? Can there be an auditory equivalence to the gleam of acceptance against the darkness of fear and anxiety? What follows here is the prelude version of Towards an Amicable End. The full work will air in broadcasts of the Radio Art Hour on WGXC and syndicating stations.

0: My name is Desiree Mwalimu Banks for Wave Farm Radio's Art Archive. Today, I'm introducing a work by avant-garde sound sculpturist Maria Chavez, who broadcasts live as a guest turntablist on June 5, 2007, for Radio Ruido's Triangulation. Chavez opens with a series of combination tones that call to ear extraordinary space events. Tuning in is like dialing up the WOW radio signal detected by SETI on the 15th of August 1977 via Oklahoma's Big Ear radio telescope, or like decoding the audio from the Voyager Golden Records sent into space for extraterrestrial viewing by NASA in 1977. This recording is an improvisational buffet of divergent sound, including a bluesy excerpt from Jeff Beck's People Get Ready ballad, a German radio play circa 1918, and a traditional Mexican-American corrido, or tragedia. Chavez brings a tender gathering of folk memories to the edges of her legendary turntablist practices, or instructional audio by a veterinarian psychologist, unassuming whole notes, expositions on restlessness and sensuousness, no wave, 90s hip-hop, slow disco, and funk tunes are chipped away and broken down in an electronic loop of seeming anthropomorphic textures moving back and forth along an interdimensional galactic timeline, offering a hearty plate of exponential growth and decay. Let's listen in.
1: 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We're sorry. 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

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Welcome to Triangulation. This is Tom Mulligan, Radio Ruido. Tonight we have special guest Maria Chavez. Right now we're listening to Pauline Oliveira with Ellen Bob from 1967. I'm going to turn the decks over to Maria in a minute. Thanks for tuning in. Free 103.9.

0: Do you understand your dog? Do you know what your dog means when it makes a sound like this? Or a more complex sound like this? Have you any idea what a direct stare can do to a dog? Or what a wide open gaze can mean? I do. I'm a veterinarian and a psychologist. My name is Dr. Michael Fox, and I've spent the last 12 years studying dog behavior and the behavior of their cousins, wolves, coyotes, and foxes.
1: I've also been able to compare a dog's development.
2: Restive, an adjective. Restiveness, a noun. What makes you so restive that you can't sit still with us for a minute? What makes you so nervous, uneasy, restless, that you can't sit still with us for a minute? 42. Sardonic, an adjective. His sardonic, sneering wit is sometimes more stinging than amusing. His sarcastic, biting, ironic, sneering wit is sometimes more stinging than amusing. 43. Sensuous, an adjective. Sensuousness, a noun. The feeling of the warm sun on your bare legs is one of the sensuous pleasures of summer. The feeling of the warm sun on your bare legs is one of the physical, sensory pleasures of summer. 44. Stolid, an adjective. Stolidness, a noun. The stolid farmer plodded along in spite of the storm. The not easily excited, unemotional, impassive farmer plodded along in spite of the storm. 45. Sybarite, a noun. Sybaritic, an adjective. Exotic music.

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0: curious. 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
1: It's
0: goodbye.
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0: The horses have reached the starting gate. It is now post time. The horses have reached the starting gate. It is now post time.

0: a 10 there, Dan. Michael.
1: They leave the chute and move on to the main track. They leave the chute and move on to the main track. The first quarter in 22-4, the half in 46. They move midway round the turn. The first quarter in 22-4, the half in 46. They move midway round the turn. They're at the top of the stretch. They're at the top of the stretch. They come past the eighth pole. They come past the eighth pole. They come to the final 16. They come to the final 16. The judges have now posted the complete order of finish. This result is not official. This result is not official.
2: Four reclaimed bell is second place. Rachel McCartney races up on the floor outside.
3: Come on, get that bell away from
2: me!
3: Come on, Seth, move it!
2: Pina Lee, Violet, on the far outside. They come to the final 16. Tupina on the inside of the outside. Race to the party. Race to the party.
1: The result is now official, and the winner, number 5, Cold Spot, a Bay gelding by Yukon from Smart Helens.

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0: 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A special thanks to both Helen Thorington and Joanne Green for their generous support and collaboration in this partnership. Up next is Ethnic Cleansing by Lisa Jones. Thank you for listening.

0: That's it? Okay. Good. Here she blows. And it's a... she indeed. Well, Mrs. Kravitz, you have a baby, baby girl.
1: A girl. Oh, I was praying for a girl. Oh, can I hold her?
0: Oh, okay. Here's the little one.
1: Come to Mother. That's it. Mother's baby girl. But this is a mistake.

0: This is the voice of reason, objectivity, and truth.
1: And this is the voice of mirth.
0: And we are speaking to you from the heartland.
1: America the beautiful, the unsoiled.
0: Our story tonight involves a little snafu.
1: Of sorts.
0: At a sperm bank, of all places.
1: Heavens, really?
0: Not long ago, in the not-so-distant past, a young couple was married.
1: It was a beautiful wedding.
0: 3 short but blissful months later, fate dealt a cruel blow. The husband fell victim to a rare disease that would leave him infertile and eventually rob him of his life.
1: Imagine.
0: So, to ensure their bond of love would be eternal, the husband made a deposit at a sperm bank.
1: Wise.
0: He died soon after.
1: Oh, a pity.
0: And true to the wishes of her husband, on the first anniversary of his death, the wife asked to be impregnated by his sperm.
1: Honorable.
0: And 9 months hence, delivered a healthy, well, how can I say this discreetly?
1: Negro.
0: This is true. The baby came out...
1: Black.
0: In other words, it wasn't his.
1: The sperm bank blamed the doctor who implanted the sperm.
0: And the doctor blamed the woman, accusing her of laying with another man.
1: Which she denied, understandably.
0: In other words, it was a mysterious state of affairs. A woman...
1: A perfectly white woman...
0: ...had been impregnated by sperm she believed to be her husband.
1: Her perfectly white husband.
0: And ended up with a child that was neither perfectly white nor her husband's. Or maybe...
1: Ooh. Shudder to think.
0: The child was his. Or worse, the child was some... amateur experiment in genetic engineering gone afoul.
2: The National Federation of Sperm Banks will begin a new policy of segregating sperm by race to avoid any of the concerns raised in the Kravitz and Baby N case.
3: Good morning. America's talking with Faye Fayo. May I have my second caller on the line?
4: Yes. Faye?
3: Yes?
4: Can you hear me?
3: Hello, good
4: Hello?
3: Morning.
4: Hello?
3: You're on the air.
4: Oh. Hi, Faye. I'm a homemaker from Towanda, Pennsylvania. And I can't tell you how worried I am about this business of babies out of a pure white lady popping up black.
3: Mm-hmm.
4: I knew that Kravitz lady was only the tip of the iceberg. Look at this. Now the same business in Kansas, Utah, Wisconsin? I think it's the water supply myself. The water is turning average Americans into Negroes.
2: Talking Drum here with your beacon of black truth, Kwame Heath. We've got a brother from T-Neck on the line.
5: Ho-tip, brother. You got me? You got me?
2: Yes, brother, yeah. You are.
5: Good, Kwame, okay, yeah. This is clearly a case of the chickens coming home to roost.
2: Oh, now you mean to roost, don't you, brother?
5: No, brother, I mean to roost. My folks been running around doing the-do with Africans since the dawn of civilization, and then some. And if they think those kind of proclivities don't catch up with folks, they got another thing coming. Black blood rises. And what's happening now is just some black blood rising up in white folks. Ain't no mystery. I expect they all be turning black soon.
6: Megan, I'm not kidding. The child looked perfectly healthy, blonde, with all her parts, and the mother wasn't a crack addict or anything, but I don't know, just the idea of it. buying a child on the street for $300? I mean, well, it was two blocks from Bloomingdale's.
7: Lynn, do you know what a bargain you passed up? What? The international black market for white babies is raking in a killing these days. I hear even the church has been auctioning bastards out of those convent orphanages and for who knows what, zillions of dollars? I mean, let's face it, we'll all be scrounging flea markets for white babies pretty soon.
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9: Is your husband really black, Mrs. Kravitz? Is that the issue?
10: Mrs. Kravitz, Jenny Mitchell, Channel 2 News. What is your reaction to the court's decision today to acquit both the doctor and the sperm bank?
11: Well, I certainly didn't commit any indiscretion, if that's what you're trying to imply. Obviously, this is much larger than me. What if some black mad scientist has been secretly tampering with sperm bank specimens out of some, I don't know, crazy black supremacy scheme? Like, replacing all the vials with his own sperm? I mean, how else could this really happen? Those people are still mad at us over slavery, you know.
12: Welcome to Fairflaxen Identity Labs, where genetics is much more than child's play. Long before these troubling days of low white fertility rates, we began pioneering genetic research in race control and preservation.
8: In a move that harks back to the 1940s, the Defense Department has issued a directive ordering that blood taken from white donors must not be mixed with that of black donors. Hospitals and blood banks will begin to segregate blood immediately.
12: I love you, Antonio, more than life itself, but before we get married, I must ask you this.
13: Anything, my love.
12: Are you certifiably white?
11: Mm-hmm. Oh, all right. We're ready. Okay. Mm-hmm. Thanks for waiting, ladies and gentlemen. It's a great honor to present our founder and guide, Mr. Blackhead Powell, president of the new Anglo-Saxon Clubs of America.
14: First and foremost, we want to thank you and our gracious friends at the Right to White Life Lobby for all of your support in getting the Racial Integrity Act of 1996 before Congress. We'll trust they'll do the white thing. Seriously, good people. They warned us about the browning of America, but no one told us about the blacking of America. There's a great black cloud hovering near today and threatening to envelop us. And that cloud is racial amalgamation. Our mission, blessed by the Lord Himself, ladies and gentlemen, is to prevent the American people from being replaced by an alien or Negro stock. Whether it be by miscegenation, spontaneous or willful, immigration, or overly high birth rates among undesirables. We do insist, however, that these policies be undertaken in a humanitarian and liberal spirit, as we are definitely and explicitly opposed to racial prejudice.
15: Yeah, we want freedom. We want freedom now.
16: Freedom now.
14: All right now, people. Yes, yes, freedom. Don't it smell good? Kazi Benny King, the Sun King knows how you feel. Yes, I do. Shamed and hunted down in your own country. A country that was built, I said built on your blood, sweat, and tears.
10: Teach, brother Sun King.
14: These white devils are going the way of the dinosaurs, and they like to blame us for it. Well, no, no, brothers and sisters. We don't have to stand for the dirty dealings of the devil any longer. No, sir. We won't mix with his love and less stock any longer. We don't have to eat his dirty meat and hunger after his knock-kneed woman any longer. We are going back to our motherland. Yes, sir. The Sun Nation has the ticket out. Yes, sir. Hurry! Buy your ticket and catch that slow and steady boat home.
10: Coming home. All right. All right.

0: This is the voice of reason, objectivity, and truth.
1: And this is the voice of mirth.
0: Are you enjoying our story? Are you wondering now what happened to the child? The little offspring Kravitz known to us as Baby N?
1: Actually,
0: Baby N's mother, Mrs. Kravitz, became quite a celebrity on the Right to White Life circuit. She championed the right
1: of perfectly white people
0: to be assured of the race of their children. And while Mrs. Kravitz was out making speeches and signing autographs, little colored Baby N, 2 years old now, stayed home with her nanny.
1: Her black nanny.
0: It was believed that when Baby N was all of a sudden missing, that it was the black nanny who stole her away to the sun.

0: expired at the tender age of 2. The cause,
1: the official cause,
0: of expiration was listed as sudden infant death syndrome. They call it crib death.
1: Though the child was no longer an infant, no longer slept in a crib.
0: Mrs. Kravitz donated the corpse of baby N to science, and she...
1: Well, she was...
0: dissected. And her body parts became the subject of a famous study of genetics and spontaneous human mongrelization, funded, of course, by taxpayers' money.
1: A few people weren't pleased about this.
2: Clear the streets! Stay behind the barriers! Clear the streets! Stay behind the barriers!
3: We say the remains of baby Ann Angela Kravitz belong to the Sun People!
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descent is not permitted. Emergency measures in effect.

0: the relocation camps,
1: not to be confused with concentration camps,
0: were set up in abandoned racetracks, livestock exhibition halls, and nuclear silos. Each family was identified.
2: Jones, state your number.
1: Jones family, number 13660. No one was hurt or harmed.
0: Even with Caucasian negatives behind barbed wire, things were,
1: well, a little confusing.
0: The one-drop rule was a bureaucratic nightmare. More Americans were behind wire than in free states. Every day, the government processed thousands of racial reclassifications. Sometimes folks turned other folks in just because they didn't like the way their breath smelled.
3: Psst, psst, hey, hey, psst, hey, hey, is your ears dirty? Is you black?
0: Something had to be done to bring order and common decency back to the heartland.
4: General, we cannot afford, in the interest of international military and economic competition, to have these Caucasian negatives in these here camps, see? Power, see, is ultimately more important than the color business.

0: So your daughter's a Negro? What do I care? As long as I can exploit her as cheap labor and send her to fight for her country.
1: Bullseye, General. I say we pardon them. Give them mandatory draft, and, how about absolutely no financial recompensation,
0: Good deal, gentlemen. Decided.
2: But it was too late.
3: Alas.
2: A Christian fundamentalist sect known as the Lambs of White Christ saw the release of Caucasian negatives to be a sign of the final judgment day. The Lambs took it upon themselves to cleanse America. And early one Sunday morning, they led a mass rite of self-immolation.
3: To make it plain, they set fire to themselves.
4: America will be cleansed.
5: Cleansing.
3: The whites burned.
2: And with them went the colors, the trees, and every last toaster oven, microwave, waffle maker, and steam iron.

0: lo and behold,
1: some did survive.
2: Good morning. Welcome to the Swirls Unification Ministry. We are an authentic biracial community operating communes in the Northwestern Territories.
3: We are not black.
4: We are not white.
2: We are biracial. We are the survivors. We are the chosen. We are sorry, but we cannot offer shelter to those who do not fit this designated category. Please do not trespass any further. We are the chosen. We are the new race. We are the new master race.

0: This is the voice of reason, objectivity, and truth.
1: And this is the voice of mirth.
0: And we are speaking to you from the heartland.
1: America, the beautiful, the unsoiled.
0: Where difference is valued.
1: We enjoy each other's culture.
0: And race is not a factor.
1: In fact, race is just a masquerade, a costume, a disguise, a myth, a parlor game.
0: An idea whose time has come and gone.
2: Welcome to the neighborhood, Mr. Jones.
1: We don't desecrate gravestones. Our policemen know when and when not to use human heads for batting practice.
0: And if you think there's something wrong here in America, perhaps you need to look deep within yourself.
1: Yes. Perhaps it's just a self-esteem problem.
0: Look deep within yourself and forgive.
1: Whatever America has done, forgive her.
3: Forgive me.
0: America, I forgive you.
1: I forgive you, America.
0: America, we forgive you.
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7: D. Ing. Z. Ed. And D. Ing. Z. Is. Ed. Am. Up to. And. Or. At. To. In. A. To. And. With. And. To. Wing. And. And. Or. D. Is. Oh. And. At. To. In. With. And. Or. A. Oh. It. As. To. In. Ed. To. As. And. Is. And. Up. A. To. It. With. And. And. Or. In. A. And. And. To. In. A. It. As. And. A. A. It. As. In. And. In. And. With. And. Up. A. It. With. And. Or. In. A. And. And. A. In. A. With. And. A. A. It. As. In. And. In. And. And. A. It. Z. In. Ed. Z. D. Is. And. If you are careful to learn correct word order, it is possible to create sentences that are grammatically correct. Noun, adverb, verb, pronoun, adjective, noun, preposition, adjective, noun. Waitresses usually offer us free coffee at Joe's Cafe. Subject, modifier, verb, indirect object, modifier, direct object, preposition, modifier, object of preposition. Women rarely give me three nations in front of sturdy DNA. You practically bring her. Androgynous statements in regard to younger, fluid. Beverly always recommends my billiard table together with brushed understanding. I honestly write him 47 men between bleak visitors kindness modifier fresh verb do anybody object, anyone modifier coronation direct because object, of ambiguous modifier kind object of preposition us a it, ed work work ing work z work d is was, were are write write write ing wrote An idiomatic expression means something beyond the simple combination of the definitions of its individual words. Such expressions cannot be sensibly translated word for word into another language. Be careful to use idiomatic English, not unidiomatic approximations. Unidiomatic. Comply to, superior than, buy off of, in love of, crazy around, angry on, oblivious about, dress off, capable to, compare against, prior than, drop on, idiomatic, comply with, superior to, buy from, in love with, crazy about, angry with, oblivious to, dress down, capable of, compare with, prior to, drop in. Many a man is idiomatic. Many the man is not. Up to, with, and, or, oh, at, to, in, a, and, with, a, it, or, oh, at, to, in, a, and, up, to, with, and, with, and, or, at, to, in, a, and, with, a, it, or, it, as, in, with, a, and, or, to, with, and, with, and, oh, and, to, and, up, and, with, a, it, or, and, as, in, with, a, and, or, with, a, it, with, and, to, in, a, it, and, with, a, it, or, a, it, Acknowledge, anybody, 47, conflicts, acquisition of, spirited, discussed. Words are usually grouped into 8 classes or parts of speech, but the actual classification of any word is dependent upon its use in the sentence. He is reading a book. She got a good reading. The reading machine reads slowly and clearly.
8: Small talk. Noun. Casual or trivial conversation. Interjection. 1. A sudden, short utterance, an ejaculation. 2. A part of speech usually expressing emotion and capable of standing alone, such as ugh. Or wow. Hello, or hey baby.
7: You say,
9: how's it going?
7: Like it's a command, not a question. It's kind of,
9: how's it going?
7: And,
9: how's it going, babe?
7: And what am I supposed to reply to that? And what if I don't feel like chatting? What about when you say,
9: looking good?
7: And I say, thank you, to be polite. The last time I checked, responding to a compliment does not constitute a marriage proposal. I said, thank you. That's not enough. Now you have to
9: walk with you.
7: And what about all those unwanted terms of endearment? All those mealy-mouthed
9: baby.
7: And all the grumbled
9: sugar.
7: And
9: sweetheart.
7: And
9: honey.
7: That I must endure just to get from point A to point B, night or day. I don't even know you. What do you say to your wife or your lover? What do you say to your real sweetheart if you say all those words to me, a person you've never even seen before? Do you say,
9: babe, love, sugar, looking good, babe, love, sweetheart, baby, honey, love, babe, sugar?
7: Or do you just come in the door and say, hello, that's a lovely hat you're wearing. Excuse me. Can you tell me the time? Nice day, isn't it?
9: Baby. Honey. Sweetheart. Looking good, babe. Love. How's it going? Love. Honey. Walk with you. How's it going? How's it going, babe? Babe. Love. Sweetheart. good. Walk with you. Sugar. How's it going, babe? Sweetheart. How's it going, babe? How's it going, babe? Good. How's it going? Babe. How's it going, babe? How's it going? Sugar. Sugar. Baby. Sugar. Good. Babe. How's it going, babe? Sugar. Walk with you. Sweetheart. Good. Babe. Babe. Sugar. Sweetheart. How's it going, babe? How's it going, babe? Walk with you. How's it going, babe? Good. Love.
10: Excuse me, may I get by?
9: Love. Baby, how's it going, babe?
10: Fine, thanks. Love.
9: Sugar,
11: sweetheart.
10: Excuse me.
9: Walk with you.
10: No.
9: Sugar, good, babe.
10: Thank
9: sweetheart.
10: You.
9: Babe, honey. Love. Sugar.
10: No. No.
9: How's it going,
10: no.
9: babe? How's it
10: sugar.
9: Going?
10: No. No.
9: Sweetheart,
10: no.
9: walk with you.
10: No.

0: Hello, that's a lovely hat you're wearing. Excuse me, can you tell me the time? Nice day, isn't it?
1: Bit, bod, by, bit, bod, by, bit, bod, by, bit, bod, by, bit, bod, by, bit, bod, by, bit, bod, by, bit, bod, by, bit, bod, by, bit, bod, by, bit, bod, by, bit, bod, by, bit, bod, by, bit, bod, by, bit, bod, by, bit, bod, by, bit, bod, by, bit, bod, by, bit, bod, by, bit, bod, by, bit, bod, by, bit, bod, by, bit, bod, by, bit, bod, by, bit, bod, by, bit, bod, by, bit, bod, by, bit, bod, by, bit, bod, by, bit, bod, by, bit, bod, by, bit, bod, by, bit, bod, by, bit, bod, by, bit, bod, by, bit, bod, by, bit, bod, by, bit, bod, by, bit, bod, by, bit, bod, by, bit, bod, by, bit, bod, by, bit, bod, by, bit, bod, by, bit, bod, by, bit, bod, by, bit, bod, by, b I don't know how to articulate it really, but jargon geek speak.
2: I think a nerd is somebody who.
3: My definition of a geek would be someone who finds
1: what I call a geek.
3: The basic
4: nerd's got to be sort of smart or something. How would a geek
5: the
4: just
5: computer
4: kind of
5: geek
4: be
5: stuff?
2: Word geek.
6: Oh, a nerd is
5: a language. We
6: I like all that math.
2: And I refer
6: geek stuff
2: to as geeking out.
3: My definition of a geek would be someone who finds a machine or a really esoteric, like, logical to be really fascinating construct and likes to, and understands it, see what its limits are, and see exactly what it entails, play with it, and to the extent that they probably find it slightly more fascinating than conversation with most people.
1: I don't know how to articulate it really, but I the Unix operating system. I mean, when we say PC operating system, we probably
3: Mac, no question.
2: Which is a personal computer that came out in the mid '80s.
1: All the aspects of Unix that people hate.
2: I've heard good things about Plan 9, though.
1: I don't know how to articulate it really, but
2: an incredible piece of cruft.
1: It's so gross. It's so crufty. It's this big organic
2: hacks piled on kludges, piled on unstable foundations. Really frightening to look at.
3: Translate all the computer stuff. Write an operating system. Write an operating system. Write an operating system. Originally written as 32-bit able, didn't have the ability to handle 32-bit data paths in the ROM. The machines had the ability to handle it before the operating system did, and then eventually had to go back and write an operating system to CX, where you have to buy a little enabler patch 32-bit mode. But the way that they've designed the system software is that you can tell the system to not look in the ROM for the information,
1: toast.
3: But to look somewhere else in the system. And they just rewrite it in the system, and they change the pointer to
1: toast.
3: Where that particular bit of data
1: toast.
3: Is. It's physically hardwired into this little piece of information. Is this little piece of information?
2: There's a couple things. One of them is spamming. I'd be pretty much toast. That's not a good thing.
5: And when you get the math wrong, you're toast. Get me in a lot of trouble.
1: That would probably toast me.
2: Another thing that might be good to fry myself with.
3: Internet protocol. One little teeny control panel, Mac TCP. All that does is just translate all the computer stuff into TCP/IP and then it's done. Bang. You know, things can still try and like grab memory space that they're not supposed to be able to grab and collapse the whole thing.
5: Cool little box that it was so beautiful in that it was all structured.
1: Cool little
2: this
1: box.
2: Is actually very, very, very cool.
3: That's just a cool thing in and of itself. Like, how cool? Like, that's just a cool thing in and of itself. Like, how cool? Someone's
1: the most exciting thing in modern.
3: Cool. Although I do dream of computers, and I had one really weird dream where I was trying to move my arm by double clicking on it.
1: //\backslash/backslash/backslash/backslash/backslash/backslash/backslash/backslash/backslash/backslash/backslash/backslash/backslash/backslash/backslash/backslash/backslash/backslash/backslash/backslash/backslash/backslash/backslash/backslash/backslash/backslash/backslash/backslash/backslash/backslash/backslash/backslash/backslash/backslash/backslash/backslash/backslash/backslash/backslash/backsla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And I would have to put that in the geek category. N-E-R. Okay, so we're reading from the second college edition of the American Heritage geek. Dictionary.
4: A carnival performer whose show consists of bizarre acts such as biting the head off
7: a
4: flying
7: chicken. A geek is a person that bites chickens' heads off.
8: Well, a geek eats chickens' heads, and a nerd eats pizza.
1: Of biting the head off a live chicken or snake.
2: The origins of the word aren't terribly pleasant.
7: Oh, a nerd is a...
1: Noun, slang. A socially inept, foolish, or ineffectual person.
8: Somebody that orders their pizza by their fax modem. Just fax in their orders for their pizza, and it gets delivered to their workplace, and they never have to leave.
1: What I call a geek, I think is what they call a nerd.
7: So nerds can be hip, but be nerds. But geeks, by definition, can't be hip.
3: So all geeks are nerds, but not all nerds are geeks.
4: So I would sort of call better than that. Nerd doesn't have to be pejorative. Nerd can somehow be someone who's just really into their thing. Geek is just... Well, a loser completely somehow.
3: He was a nerd, not a geek, though, in that he wasn't really any good at anything.
4: A nerd's got to be sort of smart or something, but a geek can just kind of be...
7: A geek, you know, on the other hand, touch I think it's sort of the mainstream, which some might say that somebody who's a bit out of touch such a fabulous thing.
1: With their mother dresses them funny, they talk
2: one
1: funny.
2: One who eats computer bugs
4: It might
2: for
4: be
2: a living.
4: More technical people that nerds terrible. Are better than geeks, though.
3: When you start calling something by its acronym, then you've, like, moved a step towards it. And when you've taken the acronym and started pronouncing the acronym as if it were a word, then you're being geekish.
2: That's where the geek code
9: they're
2: is.
9: Computer geek. New Hacker's Dictionary, there it is.
3: FTP stands for File Transfer Protocol. But people use it as an adjective, like, oh, I'll FTP that, not adjective, people use it as a verb, like, I'll FTP that over to you.
2: I have an entry for geek code and geek out. Maybe either a fundamentally clueless individual or a proto-hacker... Also called Turbo Nerd, Turbo
3: Geek. GUI for graphical user interface, and CLUI for command line user interface.
2: You know, very technical conversation with someone in a context where this might not be considered really a great thing to do. So if you're at a party, you might say, oh, hold on, I'm going to geek out.
3: I mean, the pride comes and it's like, yeah, you know, this is who I am. A pocket protector, a slide rule, or something of like, you know, not slide rule because calculators work better. But like, you know, like a pocket protector, like taping your glasses, like, you know, you just, like having your glasses look nice is just not a priority. It just doesn't matter. You know, you'll dress how your parents dressed you in some like 1940s whatever. And so you've got like this bad knockoff of 1940s clothing. You know, why would I spend money on clothes when I could buy an external hard drive?
10: Ask, verb, asked, asking, ask. 1, to put a question to. 2, to seek an answer to, for example, ask a question. 3, to seek information about, for example, ask directions. 4, to make a request of or for example, ask me for money, asking a favor. 5, to require or call for as a price or condition, for example, ask $10 for the book. 6. To expect or demand, for example, ask too much of a child. 7. To invite, for example, ask them to dinner. To make inquiry, seek information, to make a request. Beg. Verb, to ask for as charity, for example, beg money while sitting in a doorway, to ask earnestly for or of a treat, for example, beg me for help, to evade, dodge, for example, a speech that begged the real issue, to make a humble or urgent plea, beg money while sitting in a doorway, beg money while sitting in a doorway, beg money while sitting in a doorway, ask for help. Beg money while sitting in the doorway. Ask too much. Beg money while sitting in the doorway. Beg me for help. Beg money while sitting in the doorway. Beg. Beg. Beg. Beg. Beg. Ask too much.
11: Please make change.
12: Excuse me, I don't mean to interrupt you folks. I'm homeless and I'm hungry. I was wondering if you'd be nice enough to help me out.
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11: Could you spare any change? 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
11: I say, sir, ma'am.
13: Could you spare 80 cents to help me get home?
11: 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Well, I don't lay no story on them. I don't tell them no kind of story or anything else. I say, sir, ma'am. Could you help a guy out with a dime today? You know what my name is? Since I've been out of the
15: 25 years.
11: Ma'am, you're talking about money now. Anything?
13: Hey, could help you help me,
11: please? For something to eat?
15: All I need is...
12: Excuse me.
0: Your membership...
13: Spare 80 cents to help me get home.
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14: Please send the most generous contribution you can to...
11: Can you spare any change? Anything? For something to eat, like now? It's a tan bag to my woman.
0: Ask a question. How was your trip?

0: By the time I got your message, you had gone.
1: How is it ending?
0: By the time I got your message, you had gone.

0: Where are you going? What are you having? How is it ending? How is your trip? Where are you going? What are you having? How is it ending? How is your trip? Where are you going? What are you having? How is it ending? How is your trip? Where are you going? What are you having? How is it ending? How is your trip? Where are you going? What are you having? How is it ending?
1: What are you going?
0: How is your trip? Where are you going? What are you having? How is it ending? How is your trip? Where are you going? How is it ending? Where are you going? How is your trip? Where are you going? Where are you going?

0: Where are you going?
1: How was your trip?
0: What are you
1: Where
0: having?
1: Are you going?
0: How is it ending?
1: Where are you going?
0: Where are you having?
1: Going?
0: How is it ending?
1: Where are you going?
0: How is it ending?
1: How is it ending?
0: How is it ending?
1: How is it ending?
0: How is it ending?
1: How is it ending?
0: How is it ending?
1: How is it ending?
0: How is it ending?
1: How is it ending?
0: How is it ending?
1: How is it ending?
0: How is it ending?
1: How is it ending?
0: How is it ending?
1: How is it ending?
0: How is it ending?
1: How is it ending?
0: How is it ending?
1: How is it ending?
0: How is it ending?
1: How is it ending?
0: How is it ending?
1: How is it ending?
0: How is it ending?
1: How is it ending?
0: How is it ending?
1: How is it ending?
0: How is it ending?
1: How is it ending?
0: How is it ending?
1: How is it ending?
0: How is it ending

0: d, z, ed, and d, ing, z, is, ed, am, up to, and, or, at, to, in, a, to, and, with, a, and, it, or, ing, ed, to, in, is, a, up, to, a, up, a, with, to, and, or, and, ed, or, at, to, is, at, and, to, a, in, a, with, a, a, a, it, or, a, ing, a, z, ing, z, ed, with, a, and, a, or, a, a, to, a, it, with, in, a, o, a, to, a, and, a, in, a, with, a, a, a, or, and, a, ing, ed, with, and, is, and, o, at, to, in, a, or, a, a, it, z, ing, ed, z, d, is, and, am. And words fluid are usually grouped parts into eight classes or parts z of speech. And. But the actual classification ed of any word z is dependent upon its use in the sentence.
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8: Can we who man the ship of state deny it is somewhat out of control?
9: I've never had more faith in America than I do today. We have an America that, in Bob Dylan's phrase, is busy being born, not busy dying.

0: US Elephant now presents the Here and Now. Whoops, you missed it. But don't worry, it will be presented again during the next millennium. So stay alert.
1: The message is very simple. It can be said in 6 words. Turn on, tune in, and drop out.
2: But you're gonna have to serve somebody.
3: And so it came to pass in the decade of the 1970s that 1,000 countercultures bloomed. And across America, there was a guerrilla army of bio-geo-religio-eco-anthro-socio-politico-cosmio-sexual-revolutionaries in many different combinations. In the me-decade, everybody came out of the closet.
4: Coming out as everything, and finally we're going to come out as one.
5: We are the other people, we are the other people, we are the other people, you're the other people too.
6: I'm a gay communist,
4: And
6: I think the way to end gay oppression is to work to build a communist party, united with everybody else who's oppressed to overthrow the system.
7: Do you think that I'm crazy, out of my mind?
8: We're involved in natural food stores, natural food restaurants, new age products of all kinds, from clothing to pyramids to jewelry to shoes. We're in growth experiences of all kinds everywhere, from seminars and trainings and body work of all kinds, like massage and polarity and rolfing.
9: Let me take a minute and tell you my plan. Let me take a minute and tell who I am. If it doesn't show, then you better know I'm another person.
10: I happen to be a shiksa involved with Jews for Jesus. Shiksa is a Yiddish word which refers to a Gentile female.
4: Uh-huh. So you're a Gentile for Jews for Jesus.
10: Yes, and if you'll notice my jacket, it says Goyim for Jesus, which is another Hebrew word. It means Gentiles. We distinguish ourselves very carefully.
5: We are the other people. We are.
4: What is Christananda?
11: It's an ashram that's located in San Jose, and it's centered around our teacher, who's a master, which means that he's an enlightened man.
4: What's his name?
11: Master. I just call him Master.
5: We are the other people. We are
12: the Grateful Dead.
10: Oh, it's great. What more can you say about the Grateful Dead?
13: You just keep going. As long as the dead keep going, you keep going.
10: It could be kind of like a religion, but not really a religion.
12: We are all seeking to be the Grateful Dead.
7: Do you think that my pants are too tight? Do you think that I'm creepy?
14: Well, I get up at 3 o'clock in the morning, and I chant on my beads Hare Krishna, the mantra, you know, for a couple hours like that. And then we try and chant all day long. And we have classes like that I go to and services. And then I go out every day and I preach to other people about it for about 6 hours a day.
4: How has it affected your life?
14: Well, it's brought me complete happiness and bliss, satisfaction.
1: Turn on, tune in, and drop out.
15: A 2, 4, 6, 8. Gay is just as good as straight.
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10: It's in to be out.
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5: This is Robinson.
19: Hare Krishna.
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20: Ho, ho, Ho Chi Minh.
21: Ho, ho, homosexual. Ruling class is ineffectual.
5: NLF is gonna win.
7: Everything we do is music.
0: On the ocean of love.
5: Right.

0: Yes, yes, my children. It is true that you are what you eat. So why should you be a vegetable? Instead, why don't you eat people who are smarter and more good-looking than you are?
1: Security agent, security agent.
2: No, let him stay.
1: No.
2: Let him stay.
1: Well, at least it's a fruit pie.
2: Let's pray. Let's pray for him right now. Anita, right now. Let's pray. Anita, why don't you pray? That's all right.
3: Father, we want to thank you for the opportunity of coming to Des Moines. And Father, I want to ask that you forgive him.
2: That we love him.
3: And that we love him. And that we're praying for him to be delivered from his deviant lifestyle, Father.
4: Net one, world two, Anita Bryant, two.
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0: What is this machine?
1: It's a robot.
0: A gay robot?
1: I'm not sure yet. It's never met another robot.
0: Excuse me, what does your sign say?
2: It says Golden Gate Business Association.
0: What do you represent?
2: We represent businessmen and businesswomen in the Bay Area that are gay.
0: And you're dressed in suits and ties.
2: Right, to show that this is what we wear every day to work. To show that gay people are everywhere.
3: I'm in construction, and I'm gay.
4: I'm a geologist, and I'm gay.
3: Who's the front runners? The Gay Jogging Club.
5: Cheese Co-op. Queer Cheese Co-op.
6: Radical Jewish lesbians and gay men, and the name of the group is called The Lost Tribe.
0: You're a group of Jewish lesbians.
5: Yes, we are.
0: Does your mother know?
5: No.
7: The gays against a nuclear power.
0: What does your t-shirt say?
8: It says pansy.
0: Is that what you are?
9: Save our sissies! Save our sissies!
0: What is the sissy contingent?
10: It's effeminate gay men, drag queens, and transsexuals and friends who are worried about the recent trend in the gay male community towards total masculinity and people trying to eradicate drag influence. And we're trying to say that the gay liberation movement was started in 1969, the Stonewall Rebellion, by bull dykes and drag queens, and people shouldn't forget that.
0: What does your sign say?
11: My sign says stop gay boredom and save our sissies, and that one right there says wipe out Christianity before it wipes out you.
12: Oh, wipe out Christianity, wipe out Christianity, wipe out Christianity before it wipes out you.
13: This is the Order of Displaced Okies.
0: You're all from Oklahoma?
13: Most of us.
12: And when we say, yeah, bio, I'm gay, we're only saying we're doing

0: I'm gay.
1: Excuse me, what does your t-shirt say?
2: It says Disco Dyke.
1: What is a Disco Dyke?
3: Disco Dyke is a dyke who likes disco.
1: What is this contingent?
4: It's the women's softball leagues. Uh-huh. And just crazy lesbians.
5: Indian Dyke for gay rights.
1: Are you an Indian Dyke?
5: Yep, Sue.
1: Your sign says angry young dyke. What does that mean?
4: Well, it means I'm an angry young dyke.
1: Why?
4: Why not? Well, for all the reasons that a young dyke has to be angry. Ageism, heterosexism, sexism. You know, the list goes on for hours.
1: What does your sign say?
5: My point of view is that Christianity should go back to where Western civilization had a goddess who begat her own son and slept with him.
1: You think Mary slept with Jesus?
5: Originally. They just changed her into a lesser figure when the religion evolved into a woman-hating culture.
6: 2, 4, 6, 8, smash the patriarchal state.
1: How many belong to your club?
7: Huge, vast hordes of dykes on bikes. Millions and millions.
1: What does your sign say?
8: Radical perverts will be chic in 5 years.
1: Are you a radical pervert?
8: Better believe it.
1: You admit it?
8: Yes, sir.
1: What kind of perversion are you into?
8: SM.
1: What does your sign say?
9: Black and blue is beautiful.
1: What does your sign say?
10: Well, it says bourgeois people can be gay too. The reason why I painted it was because when the group was painting the posters, I noticed that the vast majority of them expressed rather leftist or radical views, which I personally don't share.
1: So you want to be bourgeois and gay?
10: Well, I think it's possible because I am both right now.
1: All right.
11: That's central to gay liberation. It's got to happen.
1: Socialism?
11: Socialism is the answer. And the way we're going to get it is when oppressed people like gay people start organizing and rebelling. The spirit of San Francisco is going to be remembered another 10 years, just like we remember Stonewall.
12: You've been listening to the sounds and voices of the 1979 San Francisco Gay Freedom Day Parade.
13: I don't believe in gay rights myself.
1: Why not?
13: I don't know. I just don't believe in gays, I guess.
1: Uh-huh.
13: I don't know. That's my opinion. I don't know.
1: You think they're an aberration or something?
13: I guess if God wanted gay people, he would have made Adam and Eve both male or female.
1: You're a heterosexual.
13: Yeah, definitely. I guess if that means male, yeah. I don't know, what does that mean?
1: Well, it means you like the opposite sex.
13: Yeah, definitely, absolutely. For sure.
1: Okay. All right, have a nice day. Take care. Yeah. Thanks a lot. Wait a second, what?
13: I'm not really prejudiced, it's that I don't like gays. I mean, that's plain and simple.
14: But you're gonna have to serve somebody.
12: And it also came to pass in the 1970s that the world's oldest profession came of age. The women of the night formed an organization called Coyote, and the hookers of America got out of bed to stand up for their rights.
15: So I'm saying that now is the time. Now is the time. See, all of society will know us as women. We will no longer hide behind closed doors. No longer will a judge pay at night for my behind and stand in judgment the next morning against my sister. Can't you see that now is the time? I mean, we have no reason to be ashamed or embarrassed or misused because of our chosen profession. Now is the time. We're going to stand up and say to this decadent society, my ass is mine.
16: I've been given the name Tanya. I embrace the name with the determination to continue fighting with her spirit. There is no victory in half-assed attempts at revolution. I've learned how vicious the pig really is, and our comrades are teaching me to attack with even greater viciousness. It is in the spirit of Tanya that I say, Patria o muerte, venceremos.
14: Maybe living in another country, under another name, but you're gonna have to serve somebody. Yes, you are.
12: And so it came to pass in the 1970s that the radical left in America was shattered, destroyed by government agitators and COINTEL programs, and by its own internal splintering and lack of direction. And out of the wreckage of the movement grew the twisted form of the Symbionese Liberation Army, a group that gained its fame by the kidnapping and or recruitment of the heiress Patty Hearst.
14: You may own guns and you may even own tanks.
16: Shoot first and make sure the pig is dead before splitting. Sin Q loves the people with tenderness and respect. It's not how long we live that's important. It's how we live, what we decide to do with our lives. I died in that fire on 54th Street, but out of the ashes I was reborn. I know what I have to do, and I would never choose to live the rest of my life surrounded by pigs like the Hearsts. Patria o muerte, venceremos.
0: Patria o muerte, venceremos.
16: Patria o muerte, venceremos.
14: It may be somebody's mistress, maybe somebody's heir, but you're gonna have to serve somebody.
12: By the end of the decade, Patty Hearst was back living with her family, and mainstream America had begun to attack the strange cults that were proliferating across the country. Parents had their children kidnapped away from religious groups and deprogrammed or reprogrammed, depending on your point of view. And then in 1978, California Congressman Leo Ryan flew to Guyana to investigate a commune called Jonestown. The leader of the commune, the Reverend Jim Jones, knew that Congressman Ryan would be killed when he flew out of Jonestown, so the Reverend Jones, paranoid and on drugs, instructed his 900 followers to commit suicide.
14: Well, it may be the demo.
2: What's going to happen here in a matter of a few minutes is that one of those people on that plane is going to shoot the pilot. I know that. I didn't plan it, but I know it's going to happen. They're going to shoot that pilot, and down comes that plane into the jungle. And we had better not have any of our children left when it's over, because they'll parachute in here on us. So my opinion is that we be kind to children and be kind to seniors and take the potion like you used to take in ancient Greece and step over quietly, because we are not committing suicide. It's a revolutionary act.
14: Well, it may be the devil or it may be the Lord, but you're gonna have to serve somebody.
12: In the decade of the 1970s, many revolutions were betrayed. In 1972, Richard Nixon went to China to shake hands with Chairman Mao. And then in 1979, Chinese Communist Vice Premier Deng Xiaoping came to America to visit Jimmy Carter. And those American radicals who believed in the Chinese Communist Revolution were mad as hell.
14: Yes, indeed, you're gonna have to serve somebody.
6: Why the Youth Brigade, Revolutionary Communist Youth Brigade. What do we want? Communism! How are we gonna get it? Revolution! Break the chains! Free the people! Join the youth who dare to say! Revolution is the only way! We are the Youth Brigade! Revolutionary Communist Youth Brigade!
17: What Deng is doing, he's turning China and all the world backwards, you know, back under the thumb of imperialism, you know. And we're standing right against that. We're saying that we're going to kick his ass, you know. Anytime he comes, anywhere around the world, revolutionaries around the world, master people of the world's got to rise up and tell that Deng where he stands, where we stand, you know, against him.
18: And he's a running dog. That's how we feel, right? What he's doing is selling out to Chinese people, selling out revolution, working people all over the world.
19: You know, like a lot of the gains that were, you know, accomplished during the Cultural Revolution, which Mao Zedong initiated, you know, are being done away with. You know, they banned the Red Book in China, and basically,
20: I support Mao Zedong and stand, you know, in revolution. Mao Zedong stood for revolution, and he stood for like communism, and you know, and stood for the end of classes and class exploitation and stuff.
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22: Down with Deng Xiaoping!
6: Down with Deng Xiaoping!
22: Deng Xiaoping!
6: Deng Xiaoping!
22: From the capitalist class!
6: From the capitalist class!
22: Peace to the kids!
6: Peace to the kids!
22: Jimmy Carter's ass!
6: Jimmy Carter's ass!
22: Left! Left!
23: And later I hope to bring the government down even further. And with your help, we'll do that.
24: Help! Can we who man the ship of state deny it is somewhat out of control?
1: What do you like about punk rock?
25: So I don't have to think.
12: By the middle of the 1970s, it appeared that rock and roll was about to die of Saturday Night Fever. And then, in 1977, the collapse of the British Empire created a new wave that splashed up on the shores of America, and it was called punk. The Woodstock of the 1970s was the U.S. tour of the Sex Pistols as Sid Vicious and Johnny Rotten brought the message from England to America, no future for you.
3: No, okay, this is what it is. Okay.

0: everything else so that they don't realize that they are crazy, and they learn to adjust as we get older. And that's why people my age, 28 and 29 and 30 and even a little younger, when they hear this music, they go, ah, you know.
1: You know, it's rock and roll. It's not any sissy stuff.
2: That's right, man. It's good to get your, you know, your safety pin stuck in your jaw and stuff. You get stoned or whatever. What do they say to me? Destroy.
3: I think it's art. Better than I expected.
4: Really?
3: Not nearly as abrasive as I thought they'd be. They may get more abrasive.
5: Sneer and snarl, three-chord vomit, negative noise. It's the end of civilization, the death of music. Ugly is beautiful, down is up. And this is Scoop reminding you, if you don't like the news, punk you. Punk you!
6: Meditate as though your next life depended on it. The incarnation you save may be your own.
5: And it came to pass in the 1970s that the New Age was born. Organic became a magic word to ward off the evils of technology. Many people began to worship the old gods of nature, the sun and the cycles of the moon. There was a big market in mysticism, and many gurus from the Far East came to the West to find gurupis. And in the spiritual melting pot of America, the great Swami from Miami cooked up a new religion.
6: Welcome, welcome, my children, to the here and there and everywhere. This is the Swami from Miami, speaking to you from high atop my meditation pillow, somewhere in the suburbs of enlightenment. Feels good, just like Nirvana should. For the clearest reception, please sit down. Now align the spine. Assume with great care the floating lotus pillar of heaven yogurt pose on your tukas or toaster. Good. Now close your eyes. All three, please. Now join with me in singing praises to the holy buffalo and other bicentennials.

Strange, where it's time for the last roundup. Because words are in the saddle and ride mankind. And the dish ran away with the spoon. We have met the enemy. And it is the red tape menace and the yellow page barrel. So, my children, if you need assistance, please hang up and dial electrical materialism. Marks my words. Capitalism is a wonderful system. Too bad no one can afford it. Consider, if you will, the weather report. Air today, none tomorrow. With humidity decreasing and a high pressure area developing near the temples where the prophets are excess. So take my hand and let me show you the way out from under this reign of error. Let's see, shall we take the homeopath, the osteopath, or the psychopath? In India, there are many paths, but all of them are crowded. In the United States, look both ways before crossing the path. It's a catastrophe, with everybody on the road to ruin carnation. But that is caca. Feel better fast by doing your nuclear mantra twice a day. Atom hum. Atom hum. To split or not to split, that is the question. To split is to be divided into many tiny particles. And a particle divided against itself will fall out. Not to split is to untie the universal snake. I mean, unite the universal state. And recognize the teachings of the Cosmic Manifesto. From each according to their karma. To each according to their vibes. Ah-cha. Cha-cha-cha. So this is the Swami saying, if your vibes need tuning, bring your karma down to the Swami from Miami's new and used Karma Lot.

you're there, test 5, the all-new Vegetarian 8 with automatic chakra, dual mantras, and that diamond sutra in the back. Free to the first true believers, branches from the Bodhi tree suitable for burning, or splinters from the true cross suitable for self-abuse. Offer expires midnight eternity, so don't wait to get yours here and now. Om Shalom. Om Shalom. Om, Om on the range, where the banks and the corporations play, where seldom is heard a discourse.

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0: A man stands on the shore, on a strange beach. He has never been here, and everything is fresh and crisp in its unfamiliarity. Everything is abnormally vivid. He feels the wind along the edges of his ears, and he realizes that this is surely the same wind as in his homeland, the one that blows across familiar beaches and safe harbors. But he has never noticed it touching his ears. He knows that it is his noticing that makes this breeze unique, different from winds of his past and his home, and that his noticing means that the wind gets a new name. And further, that the wind is changed by his naming it. His noticing and acting on this noticing. This all happens in an instant. He names this new wind Ear Edge Breeze. His eyes blink and shift slightly to the left and slightly down. He sees the tendril of a vine that curls in a corkscrew shape that is precisely the same as the shape of the wood shavings that covered the floor of his grandfather's woodworking shop. As his grandfather planes the edge of a mahogany tabletop, the golden spiral shavings grow out of the plane's top and fall to the floor. As a boy, he would focus on each one, and they would pile up as the morning wore on. Now, on this strange beach, the tendril of this vine, Solanum Dulcamara, night, which he has surely seen before on familiar homeland shores. He notices that the curve, pitch, and thickness of the tendril are the same as those of the wood shavings. Only fevered color is different.
1: Garden nightshade.
0: He has never noticed this exact relationship before.
1: Staff. Violet bloom.
0: Night she names this plant bittersweet grandfather work vine.
1: Bittersweet herb.
0: Blue nightshade. Felon wart. Fever twig. Garden nightshade. Scarlet berry. Staff vine. Violet bloom. Nightshade. Bittersweet nightshade. Bittersweet herb. Blue nightshade.
2: Not yet.
0: Felon.
2: Yeah, because it don't want to roll over.
0: Garden
2: nightshade. Are we on a stair, right?
3: Yeah.
2: You want to tighten up?
3: Yeah, you better get one.
0: Staff vine.
2: All right. You want to get one?
0: Violet blue.
2: Wait, let me get one. Okay, here we go. One, two. Sorry.
4: Okay, right there. Next step, you grab the top net. Keep it from
5: wiggling. Yeah, wiggling.
2: Okay, you ready?
4: Good.
5: Yeah.
2: One, two. Okay, ready?
3: Doing good.
2: One, two.
6: As for my eyesight,
2: okay, take it over.
6: It is only useful for navigating in the dark. At night, I can find my way by the stars. My left eye squints as my right eye intersects the horizon by means of the brass sextant, which must be calibrated exactly.
2: If you want, we can come over some more.
5: All right, can you lay it over?
6: Otherwise,
2: I need a little bit more.
6: I will miss the mark by hundreds of miles.
5: Okay, we just gotta keep rotating it.
2: How we doing?
5: Good.
2: Got it?
6: We'll be aimlessly adrift for weeks.
4: We're at stairs already.
5: Yeah. You want to, you know what, actually, instead of putting it down,
2: I know, we should
5: just carry it
2: around.
5: To you.
6: Failing that, I can go by sense of smell. The open sea has a constant, cool, salty smell with occasional waves of sour warmth. In this consistent atmosphere, it should be easy to detect the smell of distant land.
2: I'm sorry, man, it was in my way.
6: The dry, metallic smell of sand, the camphorous and acidic smells of plants, the dank and humid smells of animals. As a last resort, I can proceed by my sense of hearing the sounds of the sea change as one approaches land. In the open sea, the waves lap against the ship's hulls in straight waltz time. But nearer to land, even before it is visible, the rhythm becomes irregular. First, three beats, then four, then perhaps five. Three, four, two, as if the sea were stumbling over itself to escape the land. As for my eyesight, it is only useful
7: for navigating in the dark. At night, I can find stars.
8: Becomes
9: irregolare.
8: Erste.
10: Three.
11: Battiti.
8: Dann.
10: Four.
11: Come on.
12: I'm sorry, man. It was in my way.
11: I bring it down.
8: Vielleicht.
12: I'm sorry.
10: Five.
12: One. Two.
8: Three. Four.
11: I can't.
10: Two.
12: Not you, Danny.
11: We gotta bring this in up.
9: Come.
8: The
9: mare.
8: Bere. Stumbling.
9: Sopra.
8: Si. To.
11: Sfuggire.
8: Das.
10: Land.
12: Okay, ready?
8: As.
9: A.
8: Mein.
13: Eyesight.
9: Essa.
8: Ist.
10: Only.
9: Utile.
8: Zum.
13: Navigating.
9: Alla.
8: By
13: dark.
11: Alla.
8: Abend.
13: I
14: posso
8: finden
10: mai
9: via
8: lui
13: the
9: stelle
8: mein
13: left
9: occhio
8: blinzelt
10: es
14: mio
8: rechts
9: eye persica
8: der
10: horizon
9: per
8: mittel of messing
13: sexton
9: che
8: muss
14: calibrato
8: genau
13: otherwise
9: io
8: werde
13: by
14: centinaia
8: von

0: I could then eventually find my way, unless, like Odysseus, I was bound to the ship's mast with my ears plugged with wax, my eyes blindfolded, my nose stuffed with cotton, as the sea spray and wind tear at my forehead and shoulders. This would put me at the mercy of a poet, who would be obliged to find a loose thread in the fabric of the drama so that some tragedy would unravel the story, inviting disaster, mayhem, and death, all at the service of my heroism. Which would expunge years of evil deeds and would serve as fitting retribution against my pitiable enemies, who are numerous and international, and would culminate in exultation for me. And I would surely receive riches rivaling those of the Pope and be subject to the erotic attentions of the land's most beautiful women, whose fingers would caress the many scars on my body that are my immortal pink badges of courage, perseverance, and guile.
1: We have to make a parenthesis to make some corrections. In page number 4, you have number 1, 2, 3, 4, and 5, all right? You have to cross out number 2. Cross number 3. Instead of number 4, write number 2. Instead of number 5, write number 3. Instead of, go to page 5. Instead of number 6, you write 4. Instead of number 7, you write 5. Instead of number 6, 8, you write 6. Page number 5, point 8, there should be 6. Addendum. And you go into the second line. You write comma. And then you continue in the following line, their projection. Then, when it says B, you have to add the conjunction end. And not period, but comma, both with extensive. And since we are correcting things that are incorrect, move into page number 10. Page number 10 has point 1, 2, and then 3. Cross it out and put a small e. And then you cross out the small a, b, and c, and d. And then you cross out a, b, and c. And you change d for a small f. Is this clear? We are in page 10. Now, after F, it comes number 3. Now you have to write number 3 and cross number 4. Now go into page number 11. Page number 11, number 1 and 2, a, small a, is left there. Then you cross b, c, d, e, and f. Cross it out. Everything is related to a. Turn to page 12. Cross out the G and put a small B. Then go into page 12. Go to capital D. Capital D. Point number 1 is all right. Cross out point number 2. Because everything is related to number 1. And point number 3 should be substituted by 2. Page number 13. Cross number 4 and 5. And finally, page number 14. Number 1 is all right. Cross number 2, 3, 4, 5, 6, and 7. Everything off.

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0: In its 10 years as a weekly national series from 1987 to 1998, New American Radio commissioned and distributed over 300 original works: conceptual new drama, associational documentary, language explorations, sonic meditations, environmental compositions, musical explorations, and works that pioneer new dimensions in acoustic space. Wavefarm is thrilled to partner with New American Radio to ensure these works remain available to listeners today and into the future. New American Radio was organized by Helen Thorington, executive producer, and Regina Beyer, associate producer. A special thanks to both Helen Thorington and Joanne Green for their generous support and collaboration in this partnership. Up next is In the Devil's Footsteps by Helen Thorington and Sarah Montague. Thank you for listening.

0: In the Devil's Footsteps, Part 1. Written and produced by Helen Thorrington and Sarah Montague.
1: A man of considerable fortune and ancient family. I had cultivated his acquaintance and endeavored to attain his friendship, but this last appeared to be unattainable. Whatever feeling he might have possessed seemed now to have been extinguished or concentrated. That his feelings were acute, I had sufficient opportunities of observing, for although he could control, he could not altogether disguise them. Still, he had a power of giving to one passion the appearance of another. It was evident that he was prey to some cureless disquiet. Where there is mystery, it is generally supposed that there must also be evil. In him, there was certainly the one, though I could not ascertain the extent of the other.

0: allowed me to hear the dreadful shrieks of a woman, mingled with the stifled, exultant mockery of a laugh. I was startled, but roused by the thunder which again rolled over my head, I forced open the door. I found myself in utter darkness. And though I called, I was apparently unperceived, for the sounds continued. Suddenly, I found myself in contact with someone and felt myself grabbed by one whose strength seemed superhuman. I struggled, but it was in vain. I was lifted from my feet and hurled with enormous force against the ground. My enemy threw himself upon me, kneeling upon my breast. He placed his hands on my throat.
1: The warring hurricane swept over the whole city. Hail, rain, wind, a roaring peal of thunder, as if 1,000 mountains were rolling one over the other in the blue vault of heaven. And now she awakens, that beautiful girl on the antique bed. She opens those eyes of celestial blue, and a faint cry of alarm bursts from her lips. Another flash of lightning streams across the bay window. A tall figure is standing on the ledge immediately outside the long window, its long arms moving to and fro, feeling for some mode of entrance. There can be no mistake. The figure is there, clattering against the glass with its long nails that appear as if the growth of many years had been untouched. A small pane of glass is broken, and the form from without introduces a long, gaunt hand, which seems utterly destitute of flesh. The fastening is removed, and one half of the window is swung wide. The figure turns half round, and the light falls upon the face. It is perfectly white, perfectly bloodless. The eyes look like polished tin. The lips are drawn back. And the principal feature next to those dreadful eyes is the teeth. The fearful-looking teeth, projecting like those of some wild animal, hideously, glaringly white, and fang-like.
2: In all the darkest pages of the malign supernatural, there is no more terrible tradition than that of the vampire, a pariah, even among demons. So wrote the early 20th century scholar Montague Summers. There are many stories, all alike. The vampires issue forth from their graves in the night, attack people quietly sleeping in their beds, suck out all of their blood from their bodies, and destroy them. They attack men, women, and children alike, sparing neither age nor sex. Those who are under the fatal malignancy of their influence complain of suffocation and a total deficiency of spirits, after which they soon die.

0: As I leaned from my window, my eye was caught by something moving a story below me. I drew back and looked carefully out. What I saw was the Count's head coming out from the window. I did not see the face, but I knew the man by the neck and the movement of his back and arms. I was, at first, interested and somewhat amused, but my feelings changed to repulsion and terror when I saw the whole man slowly emerge from the window and begin to crawl down the castle wall, over the dreadful abyss, face down, with his cloak spread out around him like great wings. What manner of man is this? Or what manner of creature is it in the semblance of man?
1: With this image of Dracula descending the wall face down, Bram Stoker sealed the fate of the bat. Henceforth, vampire and bat were one, loathsome metamorphic creatures allied with hellish forces that suck life and soul from the living. Stoker's Dracula rests on the bones of high and low art, of myths and legends as old as the first division between night and day, life and death. In every culture, Greek, Roman, Asian, Assyrian, Central American, European, his name is Legion, his mark unmistakable. Many of the legends, centuries of bloodlust, bite marks, strange lethargies, and rosy, bloated corpses were collected by vampire scholar Montague Summers, a wayward cleric who half believed his own subject.
2: Throughout the whole vast, shadowy world of ghosts and demons, there is no figure so dreaded and abhorred, yet dyed with such fearful fascination, as the vampire, who is himself neither ghost nor demon, but yet who partakes the dark natures and possesses the mysterious and terrible qualities of both. Around the vampire have clustered the most somber superstitions, for he is a thing which belongs to no world at all.
1: What manner of man is this? A being caught between two worlds, between two stages of existence, neither living nor dead, neither angel nor devil. The bat of legend is also a divided being. Neither bird nor mammal, it is worshipped in some cultures, feared in others. A Cherokee myth, the ball game of the birds and the animals, offers one explanation of the bat's origin.
3: Once the animals challenged the birds to a great ball play, and the birds accepted. The leaders made the arrangements and fixed the day. And when the time came, both parties met. The animals on a smooth grassy bottom near the river, and the birds in the treetops over by the ridge. The captain of the animals was the bear, who was so strong and heavy that he could pull down anyone who got in his way. All along the road to the ball ground, he was tossing up great logs to show his strength, and boasting of what he would do to the birds when the game began. The terrapin, too, not the little one we have now, but the great original terrapin, was with the animals. His shell was so hard that the heaviest blows could not hurt him, and he kept rising up on his hind legs and dropping heavily again to the ground, bragging that this was the way he would crush any bird that tried to take the ball from him. The birds had the eagle for their captain, with the hawk and the great Talanoa all swift and strong of flight. But still they were a little afraid of the animals. They were all pruning their feathers up in the trees and waiting for the captain to give the word, when here came two little things hardly larger than field mice climbing up the tree in which sat perched the bird captain. At last they reached the top, and creeping along the limb to where the eagle captain sat, they asked to be allowed to join in the game. The captain looked at them, and seeing that they were four-footed, he asked why did they not go to the animals where they belonged. The little things said that they had, but the animals had made fun of them and driven them off because they were so small. Then the bird captain pitied them and wanted to take them. But how could they join the birds when they had no wings? The eagle, the hawk, and the others consulted. And at last it was decided to make some wings for the little fellows. They tried for a long time to think of something that might do, until someone happened to remember the drum they had used in the dance. The head was of groundhog skin, and maybe they could cut off a corner and make wings of it. So they took two pieces of leather from the drum head and cut them into shape for wings, and stretched them on the forelegs of one of the small animals. And in this way came Tala Meha, the bat. They threw the ball to him and told him to catch it. And by the way he dodged and circled about, keeping the ball always in the air and never letting it fall to the ground, the bird soon saw he would be one of their best men. Now they wanted to fix the other little animal, but they had used up all their leather to make wings for the bat, and there was no time to send for more. Somebody said that they might do it by stretching his skin, so two large birds took hold from opposite sides with their strong bills, and by pulling at his fur for several minutes, they managed to stretch the skin on each side between the fore and hind feet until they had Tewa, the flying squirrel. When they were all ready, the signal was given, and the game began. But almost at the first toss, the flying squirrel caught the ball and carried it up a tree, from which he threw it to the birds, who kept it in the air for some time until it dropped. The bear rushed to get it, but the marten darted after it and threw it to the bat, who was flying near the ground, and by his dodging and doubling, kept it out of the way of even the deer, until he finally threw it in between the posts and won the game for the birds.

0: The bat, a little hero to the Cherokee, is a demonic specter to the Guyana Indians, not unlike Stoker's Dracula.
1: A long, long while ago, an immense bat lived on the mountain and spread fear and terror among the Macusis. As soon as the sun had sunk in the west, the huge creature left its unknown dwelling, swept down upon the happy homes, and swift as an arrow, pounced upon and carried off anyone whom it found out of doors. It carried the individual in its powerful claws up to its unknown nest, and there devoured him. Fear reigned of an evening throughout the settlements and in the huts, and lamentation filled the air of a morning, when often two, sometimes three persons would be missing. Not a night passed without an abduction. The tribe daily numbered less, and its entire annihilation seemed at hand. The medicine man exorcised the spirit. It returned again. The men went to discover the residence of the cursed murderer, but they did not find it. To prevent the total destruction of her tribe, an old woman arose and declared herself ready to sacrifice herself for the good of her nation. When night fell, she stationed herself with a covered fire stick in the middle of the village where the remainder of the people crouched in terror within their houses. The fluttering of the wings is heard, and the heroine, seized in the creature's frightful claws, is carried aloft to the charnel house. She now uncovers the fire stick, which shows by the streak of light thus produced the direction the people must follow to find the mortuary house of their brethren. The high flames of fire from the burning nest upon this very mountain showed the folk next morning where to go. They succeeded in killing the creature. History does not say whether the old woman lost her life in this heroic deed. But even now, immense heaps of bleached bones are to be found there.
0: As both demon and charm, bats have a portentous role in culture. Some believe they carry the souls of the dead, others that they bring death itself. Guatemalans worshipped a fearful bat god, Camazotz. Mayans revered a soul-eating bat associated, like the vampire, with sexuality, blood, sacrifice, and death. Cultural historian David Skahl.
2: Blood, of course, is one of the most ancient and primal human symbols. It simultaneously connotes sexuality and life, and it also immediately evokes violent death. Any mythic being, such as Dracula, that so purely distills those essences is likely to resonate very deeply in our minds and in our culture as well. Dracula represents hyper-civilized man's repulsion at the basic interdependency of living things. Life feeding on life, body fluids, decay, death, all of these things the mind likes to block out or demonize.
0: The combination of submerged eroticism and the language of religious fervor occurred earlier in vampire literature. Sheridan Le Fanu's Carmilla bewitches the female narrator with the same voluptuous compulsion that would later mark Dracula's brides.
3: Her name was Carmilla. She used to place her pretty arms about my neck, draw me to her, and laying her cheek to mine, murmur with her lips near my ear, "Dearest, your little heart is wounded. Think me not cruel because I obey the irresistible law of my strength and weakness. If your dear heart is wounded, my wild heart bleeds with yours. In the rapture of my enormous humiliation, I live in your warm life, and you shall die. die, sweetly die, into mine. I cannot help it. As I draw near to you, you in your turn will draw near to others and learn the rapture of that cruelty, which yet is love. So for a while, seek to know no more of me and mine, but trust me with all your loving spirit. And when she had spoken such a rhapsody, she would press me more closely in her trembling embrace, and her lips in soft kisses gently glow upon my cheek. In these mysterious moods, I did not like her. I experienced a strange, tumultuous excitement that was pleasurable ever and anon, mingled with a vague sense of fear and disgust. I had no distinct thoughts about her while such scenes lasted, but I was conscious of a love growing into adoration and also abhorrence. Sometimes, after an hour of apathy, my strange and beautiful companion would take my hand and hold it with a fond pressure, renewed again and again. Blushing softly, gazing in my face with languid and burning eyes, and breathing so fast that her dress rose and fell with a tumultuous respiration. It was like the ardor of a lover. It embarrassed me, it was hateful and yet overpowering. And with gloating eyes she drew me to her, and her hot lips traveled along my cheek in kisses. And she would whisper, almost in sobs, "You are mine. You shall be mine. And you and I are one forever."
4: Go on. You are the first, and we shall follow. Yours is the right to begin.
5: He is young and strong. There are kisses for us all.
6: I lay quiet, looking out under my eyelashes in an agony of delightful anticipation. The fair girl advanced and bent over me until I could feel the movement of her breath upon me. Sweet it was, in one sense. Honey sweet, and sent the same tingling through the nerves as her voice, but with a bitter underlying the sweet, a bitter offensiveness, as one smells in blood.
0: The Romantic era produced a melodramatic flowering of the subconscious. So it is no wonder that the famous house party in Switzerland, attended by Byron, Shelley, Mary Shelley, and Byron's physician John Polidori, should have given birth to both the modern vampire and to Frankenstein. Earlier, Byron's poem Gior painted vividly the image of the romantic vampire, noble, savage, melancholy, and cursed.
6: But first on earth, as vampire sent, thy corpse shall from its tomb be rent. Then ghastly haunt thy native place, and suck the blood of all thy race. There from thy daughter, sister, wife, at midnight drain the stream of life. Yet loathe the banquet, which perforce must feed thy livid, living corse. Thy victims, ere they yet expire, shall know the demon for their sire. As cursing thee, thou cursing them, thy flowers are withered on the stem.
7: The storm has ceased. All is still. The winds are hushed. The church clock proclaims the hour of one. A hissing sound comes from the throat of the hideous being, and he raises his long, gaunt arms. The lips move. He advances. The door of the room is in that direction. Can she reach it? Has she the power to walk? Can she withdraw her eyes from the face of the intruder and so break the hideous charm? God of heaven, is it real? Or some dream so like reality as to nearly overturn the judgment forever? With a sudden rush that could not be foreseen, with a strange howling cry that was enough to awaken terror in every breast, the figure seized the long tresses of her hair, and twining them round his bony hands, he led her to the bed. Then she screamed. Heaven granted her the power to scream. Shriek followed shriek in rapid succession.

0: vampire is at his hideous repast.
1: He said I was his bride.
2: And you are now to me, flesh of my flesh, blood of my blood, kin of my kin.
1: He said he would seal me to him for the centuries to come.
2: I am Dracula.
3: He is a new order of beings whose road must lead through death, not life.
2: I am Dracula.
4: Dracula is the father of his race. His sons and daughters have peopled the theater, the cinema, the novel, and every form in which the popular imagination takes shape. Dracula was the archetype for Stoker's generation, a potent and repellent symbol of submerged sexual instincts, death, and a shameful yet sacramental fascination with the exchange of blood and bodily fluids. Subsequent generations would internalize the horror and make the eroticism more explicit. And always there was the bat, joined to the vampire as subtly and pervasively as a subliminal message. A frail creature pressed against the mythic flesh of the vampire and forced, like one of his own victims, to feed there.
1: I went to the window and looked out, but could see nothing except a big bat.
5: One of those big bats they call vampires had got at her in the night.
6: Can you tell me why there are bats that come at night and open the veins of cattle and horses and suck dry the veins? How in some islands of the western seas there are bats which hang on trees all day that those who have seen describe as like giant knots or pods, and that when sailors sleep on the deck, because that it is hot, flit down on them, and then in the morning are found dead men.
5: There came a big bat and sat on the windowsill. I have got such a horror of the damn brutes.
6: He can be as a bat.
4: The vampire tradition is as ageless and enduring as its own subject. Dracula cannot be extinguished because he is ourselves. But we have almost succeeded with the bat.
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7: 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Up next is Do You Remember Yogyakarta by Kay Mortley. Thank you for listening.
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0: Apakah Anda ingat Yogyakarta?
1: Sound is memory. Only memory, perhaps. Like a hunting horn, fading to silence in the wind.
2: You didn't bring your tape recorder.
3: You left your microphone at home.
1: Did you mean to? Did you forget them?
2: The same as last time.
1: Your memories of this place will be unrecorded.
3: Will you remember anything?
1: How could you?
0: Akankah Anda ingat sesuatu?
1: Anything?
2: Anything?
3: Anything?
0: Jakarta. Jakarta adalah ibu kota negara Republik Indonesia yang berpenduduk 8 juta, merupakan kota persimpangan secara ekonomi, kebudayaan, dan lain-lainnya.
1: This city, this place of transit and 8 million souls attacks your senses, punches a hole through them.
0: Jakarta sangat membisingkan.
3: Open sewers, fetid canals.
1: Garbage. 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
3: Slums put out your eyes.
2: The dust tastes of petrol.
3: A lump of middle-range noise blocks your ears.
1: You wander.
3: You wander.
1: Senseless. But this microphone you forgot, this tape recorder you left behind, perhaps somehow that is what has made you deaf.
0: Tuli.

0: On the other side of a plate glass window, in a third class, heavily air-conditioned international hotel. On the other side of the window, people are laying tiles around the swimming pool. They talk, hammer, splash, throw water on the surface of the pool.
1: It ripples, silent.
2: And the wind rustles the leaves. All sorts of leaves.
0: Bohon, palm, bamboo, cyclamen.
2: Bogan, rustles the leaves. Or rather,
0: for you are deaf but not blind.
2: It moves them.
0: Does any of this exist? These things you see unfolding like a silent movie behind a pane of glass?
3: Apakah yang Ana dengar di Yogyakarta?
0: Do the things which I cannot hear exist?
3: Apakah yang Ana dengar di Yogyakarta?
2: And what about the things which you did not record?
0: How do I know?
1: How do you know?
3: Bagaimana Anda tahu?
0: That I ever heard.
2: That you ever heard.
3: Itu yang selalu Anda dengar.
0: The boy on a bike. Selling food in the street, hitting on a plate as he pedaled by.
2: How do you know?
3: Bagaimana Anda tahu?
0: The man, scuffing slowly, baskets hanging from shoulders bent forwards, beating time on two hollow sticks.
1: That you ever heard?
3: Itu yang selalu Anda dengar.
0: The tin, gamelan-shaped gong hung from another bike, rung dull, soft as honey.
1: How do you know?
3: Itu yang selalu Anda dengar.
0: The cry from the mosque, distorted, impenetrable, scanning time so many times a day.
2: How do you know?
3: Bagaimana Anda tahu? Itu yang selalu Anda dengar.
0: Did you really hear any of that?
1: Did you?
0: Did I?
2: How do you know?
0: Did I?

In this cafe, recommended by the guidebook, trampled earth floors, rusting iron tables, an abandoned car washed up in the garden. In Angie's cafe, then, Madonna sings loudly.

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The Rolling Stones scream silent

0: Horns, motors, wheels, brakes, a wave of noise scrapes the air outside when suddenly a thin, pure song approaching. Then the singer.
1: Aku tetap tresno, lan tetap setia, yo kang mas, nanging hake, gawe gelo, lan gawe kecewa.
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by way of introduction. My name's Jonathan Wright. I'm an artist based in the southeastern corner of England. I've worked for many years with art installations that involve sound and radio transmissions. I work extensively with a group named Folkestone Fringe. Content for the next hour's broadcast comes from various sources. The broadcast represents an extension of a gallery show I curated in 2011, entitled The Quiet and the Still. All the work in the exhibition was sound-based, but none of the work made any sound. Everything was mute. The show was inspired by a quote made by Goster Kraken that had provoked Russell Hoban to write the remarkable book Fremder. Being is not a steady state, but an occulting one. We are all of us a succession of stillness blurring into motion on the wheel of action, and it is in those spaces of black, between the pictures, that we find the heart of mystery in which we are never allowed to rest. These spaces of black can be transcended by sound. Sound can reach beyond the visual. I've extended the scope of the work presented in consideration of Marcel Duchamp's Infrathin and his assertion that the notion is impossible to define. One can only give examples of it. I have also borne in mind the surreal book Impressions of Africa, of which Duchamp was so fond. Sounds that are intuitively indulged and savoured can become more profound when attached to further layers of meaning. We hear more deeply on listening again, especially if we are offered more information to unravel these layers. Being able to transfer this curation into a transmission is a remarkable opportunity. The running order is as follows. Litany, a work made by me as an immediate reaction to arriving at the Wave Farm. Breathe, is Shanghled Hill's piece made using news footage broadcast in the build-up to the Iraq War. Bandina Rockpool, Honey Beehive, C-Series, and an excerpt from Sonata for Clarinet and Oudar are field recording works by Jez Riley French. These are very subtle recordings. Joseph Hatch Made Me in 1608 by Diane Dever and Jerry Kelly is an excerpt from a work made in response to the interior of a medieval clock tower. Fierce Temper, Harm Tempts Us, and All Things Are Changing were made by the artist in response to the Wave Farm using tinnitus recordings. Walk is a piece by the artist directly inspired by the environment of the Wave Farm and its atmosphere. Finally, Siren Song is a work carried over from the quiet and the still, represented as a transmission based on a fresh translation by the artist of Kafka's Silence of the Sirens, performed by Ziggy Ellison.

0: Hearing,
1: spherical.
0: Spherical.
1: Vision.
0: Directional.
1: Hearing immerses
0: subject.
1: Subject. Vision offers a perspective.
0: Sound
1: comes to us. Vision travels to its object.
0: Hearing
1: is concerned
0: with interiors.
1: Vision with surfaces.
0: Hearing
1: involves
0: a physical contact
1: with the outside world. Vision requires distance from it.
0: Hearing
1: places us inside an event. Seeing gives us a perspective on the event.
0: Hearing
1: is about effect. Vision is about intellect.
0: Hearing
1: is a primarily temporal sense. Vision is a primarily spatial sense.
0: Hearing
1: is a sense that immerses us in the world. Vision is a sense that removes us from it.

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0: me safe, keep me sane, keep me dry, keep me from harm, keep me warm, keep me fed, keep me in health, keep me from the dark, keep me from storms, keep me awake, keep me from seclusion, keep me safe, 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dry, keep me warm, keep me in health, keep me from storms, keep me awake, keep me from seclusion, keep me from the dark, keep me fed, keep me from harm, keep me sane, keep me safe, keep me sane, keep me dry, keep me from harm, keep me from the dark, keep me warm, keep me from storms, keep me fed, keep me in health, keep me awake, keep me safe, keep me sane, keep me dry, keep me from harm, keep me warm, keep me fed, keep me in health, keep me from the dark.
1: I had thought from storms, understood, but I was
0: keep me awake, keep me from seclusion,
1: I was wrong.
0: Keep me safe,
1: I had thought
0: sane,
1: that I understood,
0: keep me dry,
1: but I was listening to,
0: keep me from harm,
1: but I was
0: keep
1: wrong.
0: Me warm, keep me from the dark,
1: I had thought
0: keep
1: that I understood,
0: keep
1: but
0: me
1: I was
0: from storms,
1: to.
0: Keep me in
1: I was
0: health,
1: wrong.
0: Keep me from seclusion,
1: I had thought
0: keep
1: that
0: me
1: I understood,
0: awake.
1: But I was listening
0: keep
1: to,
0: keep me safe, keep me dry, keep me warm,
1: I had thought
0: keep me in
1: that
0: health.
1: I understood,
0: keep me from
1: but I was
0: storms,
1: listening to. This is a place
0: keep me awake,
1: I was wrong,
0: keep me
1: all
0: from seclusion,
1: no place,
0: I had
1: from
0: thought
1: the
0: dark,
1: that I understood,
0: keep me fed,
1: I was listening to,
0: keep me from harm,
1: but I was wrong,
0: keep me sane,
1: this is a place apart,
0: I had
1: safe,
0: thought
1: that I understood,
0: sane,
1: no place,
0: keep me dry,
1: where you can
0: keep
1: always
0: me from
1: hear
0: harm,
1: pin drop.
0: Keep me from the dark,
1: I had
0: keep
1: thought
0: me warm,
1: that I understood,
0: from storms,
1: all
0: keep me fed,
1: no place,
0: keep me in health,
1: where you can always
0: hear
1: a pin drop,
0: keep me safe, keep me sane,
1: this is a place
0: dry,
1: I was wrong,
0: from harm.

0: All the same, in no place. It reminds me safe, of the always
1: keep me safe, keep me dry, keep me from harm, keep me from the dark, keep me warm, and no keep place. Me from storms,
0: there is a
1: keep me fed, scientific keep me in health,
0: is an unemotional
1: keep me awake.
0: This is a place
1: keep me safe, keep me sane, keep me dry, keep me from harm, keep me warm, keep me fed. Keep me in health.
0: This is a place
1: keep me from the dark.
0: There is a belief
1: from
0: the storm vanishing point.
1: Keep me awake, always here.
0: From the mindless through the eye of a new
1: safe. Keep me sane. Keep me dry. Keep me from harm.
0: Keep me warm. Always here.
1: Keep me from the dark.
0: There is a belief
1: fed.
0: From the vanishing point.
1: From storms.
0: Keep
1: me in health.
0: Remind
1: me of seclusion
0: upon it.
1: Keep me awake.
0: All disciplines.
1: Keep me safe. Keep me dry. Keep me warm. Keep me in health.
0: There is
1: from
0: a belief
1: in
0: scientific
1: grasp
0: that may be compressed.
1: An emotional one
0: through the eye of
1: the mind
0: where
1: the dark
0: may become discovery and invention.
1: All disciplines can
0: only
1: go
0: to
1: the
0: same and see things most clear.
1: Keep me safe. Keep me sane, keep me dry, keep me from harm, keep me from the dark,
0: pass through the eye of a needle, whereupon it may become
1: storms, keep me fed, keep me in health,
0: keep
1: me awake, keep me safe, keep me sane, keep me dry, keep me from harm, keep me warm, pass
0: through the eye of a needle, whereupon it may become vast,
1: keep me from the dark, keep me storms, keep me awake, keep me from seclusion. Keep me safe,
0: vanishing point,
1: keep me sane,
0: vastness may be
1: keep me dry,
0: keep me
1: from harm,
0: keep
1: me warm, keep me from the dark, keep me fed, keep me from storms,
0: most
1: keep me in health, keep me from seclusion,
0: keep me awake,
1: keep me awake,
0: keep
1: me safe,
0: pass through the eye of
1: dry,
0: keep me warm,
1: keep me thoughts, keep me storms, keep me awake, keep me from seclusion, keep me from the dark, keep me fed. Keep me from harm,
0: no place.
1: Keep me sane.
0: You can always hear a pin drop.

0: We sirens are lolling here in our meadow. Heaps of corpses rotting away around us. Rags of skin shriveling on their bones. Says one,
1: we are the charms of the Gulf of Naples.
0: No, says another. We are chaste princesses. I say we are neither chaste nor priestesses, but exactly the reverse. We are sunbeams, perilous cliffs, a race of peaceful shepherds, symbols of persuasion. Cannibals, planetary spirits, prophets. A species of oriental owl. We are true, harmonious faculties of the soul. We are penguins. He did it to protect himself from us. Perhaps understandably, Ulysses put beeswax in his ears and had his crew bind him to the mast of the ship. Well, it is perhaps surprising that no one had thought of this before.
1: The chance to witness our beauty and not be destroyed by it using such a simple trick as this. After all the stories of our allure have travelled all over the world. We are infamous. Why not think to make preparations?
0: We know, of course, that these were in reality quite futile. Our song can pierce through everything, and once our voice reaches into the head of those who come near, they become capable of formidable strength. They may easily liberate themselves from any fetter and make their way freely toward us. Ulysses perhaps believed this to be exaggerated. In his arrogance, blithely carrying on with his subterfuge, despite history disproving his assertion, his faith unshakable, he was sure the wax would save him, his chains would hold. A confident smile

0: flickered across his face. Confident that his plan would work, he would elude us. We, however, have a more powerful weapon, more devastating than our song. This is our silence. It is possible that someone can, in theory, evade the effects of our singing, a thing that has, of course, never happened. It is even more certain, indeed, it is impossible for anyone to be untouched by our silence. This is inconceivable. But Ulysses begins to imagine his victory, swelling with a celebration of cleverness and deception, savoring the resulting elation. Breathless and trembling, this feeling overcomes everything in its way. It is irresistible. It was thus that Ulysses ventured towards us, and we, still more potent, decided not to sing. Ulysses was different. He called for a different approach. So, we had decided on silence. He, with innocent, insolent face, concentrated on his guile, his wax warming in his ears, the cold chains warming to his contact. We were, it is true, distracted from our task. It was so. He mistakenly thought that we were singing. He wasn't trying to hear us, so he could not hear our silence either, believing his situation unique. He would have seen our throats rising and falling, our breasts swelling and collapsing, the tears rolling from our eyes, the gentle motion of our lips indicating us to be in full song. For Ulysses, our notes fell harmlessly around him like arrows missing their target. He became still more confident, convinced of his success. We faded away in the light of his victory. His thoughts and vision turned inwards, his eyes fixed on the horizon. He lost all interest in us. We no longer existed. And it was at this very moment that he sailed closest to us. For us, such glorious beauties, we followed his progress, turning our lithe and graceful bodies, our tresses of hair like quicksilver in the sun mimicked our movements. Like contented big cats, we dug our claws into the earth and pawed its surface. The desire to allure had gone, and instead, we gave ourselves to a fascination with Ulysses. His innocent reflection, his distant gaze was now a trap for us, and we did not want it to end. Oh, if we had been ordinary mortals, the roles would have been reversed. It would be us meeting our end, our destruction, in a moment. The reality is that we are still the sirens. So we stayed as we were. And ultimately, all that happened was that Ulysses escaped our song and his destruction. Oh, Ulysses, cunning and arrogant like a wily fox, could at that moment have resisted the goddess of fate herself. We cannot know if he was aware that we only faked our song. Can a mere human really reach such a level of awareness? Or was it merely chance? Could he have known that we were silent? Surely it cannot be that he knowingly fooled us and the gods by using his chicanery as protection, a kind of shield crafted from doubt. It is simply unjust to believe that we sirens are solely seducers, seductresses. We are armed with claws and infertile wombs and a fatal song that is our means of sharing our sense of injustice. We deserve to complain and we deserve to be heard. It is not our fault that those complaints are so deadly.
1: In order to sum up, I find a quote from Jez Riley French, one of the contributing artists, most apposite. Whenever I'm asked what it is I do, or how I want to be referred to when it comes to my creative explorations, the words composer, field recordist, artist are often ones that are applied to how these areas are perceived. However, when it comes to music stroke sound, then for me the word listener comes first. I spend more time listening than recording these days. To listen closer, deeper, better is one of the key points and most rewarding aspects of these explorations. I have to thank Galen Joseph Hunter and Tom Rowe for inviting me to attend the Wave Farm as an artist in residence. It is indeed a remarkable place in which to work and an equally remarkable resource supplying such a unique transmission arts platform. Their archive is rich and captivating in its diversity and easily accessible. Their boundless energy and determination are impressive and fortunately contagious. Their welcome and support throughout my time here has helped me produce a great deal of work in a short and intense time. I look forward to future collaborations across the pond.

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2: The city 25 years ago, anywhere in the USA, you might walk down the street and see a black person or two, or an Asian, or you might see an Hispanic or an Indian. You walk down the street nowadays in any city anywhere, USA, and all you see is you might see one white person, or you surely might see two, three Africans. But by and large, majority of the folks that you see are Hispanic and black. I think most cities have become black and Hispanic, African, Indian, Vietnamese, Chinese. You have all these other groups, but it's this sudden withdrawal from the city of white folks. I think although in some cases white folks are plotting to re-enter the city in some way, but most cities, inner cities, are predominantly black.
3: Whoever you are, drop your weapon and come out. Come outside. Clasp your hands over your head and come outside quietly.

0: You want to know how I got into this mess, don't you? It all started right here in the nation's capital. I'm a salesman. I sell medical and office supplies for this little company called CanCare in Philly, my hometown. My name is Robert Anthony Burnett. My family calls me Bobby, and my best friends call me Tone. About 2 months ago, I came down here to Washington to do my quarterly hustle at the National Ear Center. For 3 years now, I've been making this little trip, and you know I'm pretty happy about what I'm able to get from these dudes. But after paper towels, toilet paper, and whatever, I wanted more. I wanted to sell them safety swabs. You know, you call them Q-tips.
1: Because they're not used to problem solving.
0: Can you imagine how many Q-tips these people use in a year?
1: Ask problem solving questions.
0: They're an ear hospital, ear clinic,
1: when did it first happen,
0: and an experimental ear research facility. So I wanted to sell them on a 4-year supply of Q-tips at close to $1 million. But these people wouldn't budge, especially Dr. Bruce Hertig and Leonard Babcock.
1: Give them a deadline.
0: The two senior execs and hellraisers at the ear center. Nothing gets past them.
1: I don't have them.
0: Nothing.
1: How about giving them to me?
0: Three times I went to see them about my proposal, and they politely sent me home.
1: And because you must remember,
0: I had to do something drastic.
1: Powerless. That's why they are not very good at.
2: Hey everybody, this is Sarah. Now I know, and y'all know, my brother Bobby is crazy. But even I didn't know he was crazy enough to go on that show. Why, for a weekend? I wouldn't trade places with no white girl. Well, unless she was married to a black football player or a basketball player or Eddie Murphy or something. And I told my brother that he shouldn't even go on that show. The whole idea is stupid. I mean, what black person really wants to be white? Shoo, I know a whole bunch of white people that don't have nothing. But the contestants on that show, they must have some kind of mental problem, group psychosis or something. Now, you know, if they were crazy white people, they wouldn't even let them near a TV station. One night I watched it, and this Jamaican guy was on there talking about how he's going to use his prize to become the President of the United States, an Academy Award winning actor, and an Elvis impersonator. I mean, this dude was obviously thrown. He's going to do all this in a weekend. And the white people, they just love it. But I tell you, blacks and Hispanics are watching it too now, because they got people lined up around the block to get on that show. And it comes on right after Oprah. And then to top it all off, if you win, you get a choice of the kind of white person you want to be. Blonde, redhead, fat, skinny, Republican, Democrat. Now you tell me.

0: or they don't really just. I think it's pretty hard to hear someone if you just totally ignore the fact that they exist. If you ignore the fact that they exist, it's you don't hear them. I mean, it's like an old thing they say. How does that go? White folks stop at a red light, but black folks are supposed to keep right on going. There's got to be something wrong with that, but it's the same thing. I mean, it's like you're supposed to do something according to a norm, but when it comes your turn to do it, there is no norm. And I think that that applies to hearing. You have to first acknowledge the fact that someone is there in order to ever make an attempt to hear them.
1: I had to do something drastic.
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0: Hello and welcome to White for Weekend, where everybody and anybody can make something happen. I'm your host, Patrick Quinthall, and now, let's meet our contestants.
1: Hi, my name is Duju Boju. I'm come from Haiti. I've been to the United States about 10 years. I have been working in the private hospital as a chef. If I win, I would like to be white for a weekend. And maybe some of the people might appreciate my color, or maybe some of them might consider I'm a human being.
2: Hello, my name is Maria Oquendo. I'm an elementary school teacher from Paterson, New Jersey. I'm very happy to be a contestant on your show. And if I could be white for a weekend, I would go downtown and get better books and school supplies for the kids in my class. Our principal, Mr. Brown, is a good man, but he just has no power with those people down at headquarters. Our school is poor, and I think if I was an important white person, that maybe they would listen to me.
3: Yo, yo, what up, Patrick? Hi, Mom. Hi, Nikisha. My name is Mike Muhammad. And I work at the Rusty Spoon Inn in South Bend, Indiana. I've been here 3 months. If I win, I'm just going to trip on being white. Know what I'm saying? But I ain't going to be just any white man. Hey, I work with some white dudes and they be telling me they want to be white. What's the value of being white if you ain't got enough? So I'm just going to go with the flow. Whatever happens, happens. Know what I'm saying?
0: What was the name of the Native Americans who populated
4: the
0: island?
4: What is the name of the fearless black woman who led
0: over 100 escaping slaves to freedom?
4: And now
0: for our grand prize, who was the first black man in space? Yes, you're right, Bobby. The first black man in space was Cuban air pilot Arnaldo Tamayo Mendez. On September 18, 1980, he and his Russian partner took off on the Soviet spacecraft Soyuz 38, 3 years before the black American astronaut Guy Bluford's mission. Congratulations, Bobby. Good luck and good night, everybody.

I left work early Friday afternoon and took the little blue and gray magic pills that Patrick Princehall and his medical experts said were safe and didn't create side effects. I waited the required half hour for the change to take place. And now I had 58 hours to make a miracle and to get my 10% commission. I left my apartment and went to the train station feeling very different, but not that much different. Let's just say that I was undergoing changes. I got to the station, paid for my ticket, got on a train, and went into the bathroom. You know, it was funny looking into the mirror and talking to somebody else. I mean, the nose, ears, the lips, everything. I called him Bob. Bob Marimont. Marimont is the name of a town that I found once looking on a state map of Pennsylvania. Bob is a graduate of Dartmouth University instead of Walker Community College like me. Bob will be my boss, but Bob's true interests will be real estate and home shopping television, because I think it'll impress these guys. Lots of people are into that home shopping addiction, and when you say real estate, people think you're a real salesman. It was hard keeping a straight face at first. The train ride was pretty boring. I talked with some people to pass the time. I couldn't wait to get off that train.

0: I had a very good time on the train. Made some good contacts. There was this guy I met who used to sell real estate in Denver. Now he's in the shoe polish marketing in Jersey. Then there's this guy, Joe, an ex-professional wrestler. Now he's a freelance environmental engineer. I think I gave out at least 20 business cards on that train. I got off the train, said goodbye to Joe, and he gave me an autographed picture of himself, about to body slam some poor guy. I walked through the station, and all of a sudden I got a funny feeling. Nervous is the easiest way to describe it. I noticed these people staring at me. I looked at my clothing to see if something had ripped or if my fly was open. Then I realized that I was the only white person in sight. I decided to get the hell out of there, so I started to walk. But these three black guys came up to me and asked for directions. I think that's what they said. I couldn't really tell anyway because of their accents. They stared at me, waiting for an answer. But I couldn't talk. I couldn't move. Why I felt such fear standing there in front of these black men was beyond me. I couldn't help thinking, why didn't somebody help me? The next thing I know, I'm in a cab.
1: When I got to the Air Center, everybody was gone. The administration all went to a medical conference at the Hilton. But the secretary said they planned on meeting later at the Potomac Bar and Grill for drinks. That was my chance. I wanted to get them out of that damn office anyway. Somehow I could never work my way into a lunch or dinner meeting with these guys. They always were sociable, but never social. It seemed like both Dr. Hertig and Mr. Babcock considered me as a salesman. Nothing more, nothing less. I knew if I wanted this safety swab deal, I would have to get into their confidence.
0: Safety swabs. Q-tips. It's funny how insignificant these little cotton tools are until you need them. And here I was in Washington on a mission to sell $1 million worth of them. I knew just about everything about Hertig and Babcock. I found out where they went to school, where they grew up. I knew them well. And after that obnoxious secretary told me where I could find them, I caught a cab. Cabs, they seemed to be everywhere, plentiful. We drove to the Potomac Bar and Grill. On the way over, I noticed that all the cars driven by white people seemed to be headed in the opposite direction, out of town. It's pretty obvious in this town that white people and black people don't interact. Whites seem to be on one side of the street, blacks on the other. Whites are so intimidated, and blacks are so defensive. Even I felt uneasy as I got out of the cab outside of the bar.
2: Go back to them and say, I thought you were going to give me these complaints in writing.
1: Inside the Potomac, I saw Hertig and Babcock and went into my act. Friendly, non-threatening, just one of the guys. I played them like a board game. And they went for it, too. Didn't ask for any kind of proof to verify who I was or anything. I kept thinking of those imposters who faked being doctors or lawyers or relatives of Hollywood stars, and nobody ever catches on. For all I knew, they could be phonies. So I just laid it on. This white man thing was growing on me like a fungus. Maybe it could last longer than a weekend. Just then, through the crowd, at a table in the back, I saw the woman of my dreams. I ain't kidding. This sister was beautiful. Tall, short afro cut in two like a Grace Jones box. She was about Michael Jackson's complexion. That is, before the sandblasting. And I was going to get to know her. Or else.
3: This guy, Bill, Bob, that's right, Bob, he makes these innuendos. You see, I was out for a drink after work with some friends. I work with A.B. Callison. I'm an office manager there. Some of my coworkers and I, we occasionally come to this pretty nice bar on Wednesdays and Fridays after work. So this guy, Bob, comes over, interrupts our conversation, our whole vibe, on my one night out, and starts talking all this trash. And most of it is directed to me. I don't know this man from Adam. And now, I'm not a racist or anything, but No, I'm not even going to say that. Look, I have every right to be turned on by anything or anybody that I want. Know what I mean? And I am not going to feel guilty because I'm not into middle-aged, medium-sized white men with medium blonde hair wearing medium gray JCPenney business suits. Tall, dark, and handsome best describes where I'm at romantically. I'm not really even into white men. So why does this man come all the way through that crowded bar to a table filled with reasonably attractive and intelligent white women to hit on me, the only fly in the buttermilk, as my grandma used to say? I guess I just get all the crazies. Well, he talks and talks and talks, and, well, he's not so bad. I bet he's some kind of salesman because nobody talks like that without getting paid for it. The girls from the office seem to think he's funny. And he was friendly, knows a lot about music and books. In fact, he turned me on to a really good book called Mumbo Jumbo by a brother named Ishmael Reed. I'd never read his stuff before. But you know what I really can't stand? Is to hear white people try to sound black. I mean, what does black sound like? What makes for a black sound? Some missing G's? Overdone B's? That just irks me. It
0: After an
3: really,
0: unsuccessful
3: really
0: attempt at making Bernadette
3: me.
0: Fall in love with me, a woman that I'm not so sure that I find attractive anyway, I return to the table with Dr. Hertig and Leonard Babcock, hoping to get some kind of sign as to where I stood on the deal. I wasn't so sure that this white privilege theory had any substance at all. A cab here, a smile there, doesn't mean anything really. Just then, the doctor, the administrator, and just about everybody else at the table got up, reached into their pockets for money to pay for their drinks, and said goodnight. My jaw fell 20 stories. Then Babcock, shaking my hand and leaning forward to speak into my ear, said, "I'm not going to the conference tomorrow. How about if you join me for a little golf? Perhaps some tennis?" I woke up Saturday morning with a sore throat and went to see Babcock at the Alabaster Club. At the elevator, I met Jerry Appare, who was staying in the room next door to me and was in town for the Undertaker's convention. Nice guy. Sort of working class, though. Rough edges. We talked while we waited for the elevator. He's got two kids and a small vacation home in the Poconos. Babcock seemed to like me. He said he liked my presentation, and that they at the Ear Center were looking for a new vendor for safety swabs, and they could use a million of them. He said he was glad that I came down. The kid Bobby was nice, smart kid too, and that Bobby had really made something of himself. But they had reservations on giving him a deal of this magnitude.
1: I knew they felt that way. That's why I went out of my way to impress these guys. Nobody works harder for their clients than me. What do I have to do to prove that I'm capable?
0: I really like this guy, Babcock. Here he was taking in a stranger and playing golf with him. He even insisted that I call him Leonard. There was no reason to believe that this guy would discriminate. Just because there are no blacks or Hispanics or Asians in a workplace doesn't mean that they're not wanted. I could tell by the way he treated the caddy that he was fair. If he says that he feels unsure about someone, I would believe him. I trust his judgment. If he feels that Bobby can't do this job, well, maybe he can't. It's so easy to assume that because an individual has not been successful, that others are responsible for their failures. It's just too simple to cry racism. Everybody makes their own way. Look at me.
1: I woke up at about 2:30 Sunday afternoon. The phone woke me up. It was Dr. Hertig. he insisted that I call him Bruce. You know, these guys had a way of being so civil that it made me want to puke. Well, Bruce said that he was sorry that Babcock had more or less promised me the deal, but that Babcock, as you may know, hasn't been well. And as of last Friday, he's been temporarily replaced as the center's director. Then Bruce said he couldn't honor any agreements or contracts that Leonard had discussed with anyone, and that if I wanted to come to the center next week and discuss my proposals with him, I could make an appointment. Revenge is so damn sweet. I didn't get the contract, but damn it, I didn't lose it either. I was going crazy, running around the room, jumping on the bed, and then I decided, hell, I'm going home. So I grabbed my little bag and ran out the room so fast that I forgot two small things. My keys and the simple knowledge that the drug had worn off. No more Bob. I was me again, for better or worse. I walked down the hallway towards the elevator and spoke to Jerry the Undertaker as he came out of his room. Then I remembered the keys. I ran back down to my room hoping to pry the door open with Jerry the Undertaker right behind me. He says, "Hey, what are you doing going into Bob's room?" and said that he was going to call hotel security. The next thing you know, I'm running up the steps. That's how I got up here on the roof.
4: Armed police are outside. Whoever you are, drop your weapon and come out.
1: I hope Patrick Princehall is awake when my lawyer calls him. Somebody's got to explain this.
4: And come outside quietly.
1: And as for Bob Marimont, I'll never take blue pills again in my life.
5: When you grow up in this country and you see the images that have been portrayed or the imagery that represents you, and all of a sudden you walk into your, you put on a suit and tie and decide one day that you're going out and look for a job, you really have to put your best foot forward, because I think you walk in the door realizing that, then you're saying to yourself, something's got to happen here. This man's going to give me this job. And like just the idea of saying to yourself that this man's got to give me this job means that you're not sure at all of yourself. And I think over a period of years of growing up, the whole thing being drummed in you as a little boy, it's continuously drummed in you as a young man. It takes its course. It sets in, and the whole self concept that you have of yourself as being an equal, there is nothing that portrays you, or nothing that you can relate that to, gives you any kind of footing walking in the door and saying, I want this job. I mean, you're basically trying to sell yourself. And at the same time, you have this self-doubt because you're saying, like, this man's got to give me this job. There's not that sense of self-assurance. It's never, you have no, there's no role model anywhere that depicts you other than, being a doormat or being a...
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7: This is Karen Werner. The radio piece we are about to hear from the Wave Farm Radio Art Archive was created by Finnish radio artist Hari Huhtamäki. Kalevelijana, Changes in the Ecology of the Mind, was created in 1986 by Hari Huhtamäki, along with four collaborators. Hari Huhtamäki founded the famous radio atelier at Yle the national broadcasting network in Finland. The text in Kalevalaisena comes from the Finnish national epic, the Kalevala. The title of the piece is actually a made-up word. It refers to the Kalevala poem, while also evoking other famous epics, like the Sanskrit epic Ramayana. The soundscape of Kalevalaisena was recorded in various remote and urban parts of Finland, and is combined with sounds of drums, wood, traditional herding instruments, and the sound of a saxophone playing on the streets of Helsinki. What emerges is a hybrid radio piece blurring drama, documentary, and music. Huhtamäki says Kalevalaisena is about Finnish identity and changes in the Finnish ecology of mind, spanning pagan, Christian, and capitalist eras. New American Radio adapted this piece for American radio listeners in 1986, including the original Finnish with English translation. This adapted bilingual version of Hari Huhtamäki's Kalevalaisena, Changes in the Ecology of the Mind, is 26 minutes long.
8: Yksin.

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Let the earth support and cherish.

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0: Näinpä on poloisten mieli. 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
1: These are what mournful thoughts resemble. These the thoughts the long-tailed duck might ponder. 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

0: Kalevalayana by Teppo Halta-aho, Hari Huhtamäki, Pekka Lappi, Seppo Pakkunainen, and Pekka Ruohoranta. English translation by the English Center in Helsinki, with the voice of Regina Beyer. Kalevalayana was the winner of the prestigious 1987 Prix Futura competition in West Berlin, Germany. 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
1: In its 10 years as a weekly national series from 1987 to 1998, New American Radio commissioned and distributed over 300 original works. Conceptual new drama, associational documentary, language explorations, sonic meditations, environmental compositions, musical explorations, and works that pioneer new dimensions in acoustic space. Wave Farm is thrilled to partner with New American Radio to ensure these works remain available to listeners today and into the future. New American Radio was organized by Helen Thorington, executive producer, and Regina Beyer, associate producer. A special thanks to both Helen Thorington and Joanne Green for their generous support and collaboration in this partnership. Up next is Sight Unseen, a Travelogue by Jonathan Robinson. Thank you for listening.
2: In his hotel room, the tourist dreams of the native quarter. In the native quarter, he becomes nostalgic for the vacuousness of the hotel room. He has come for an entertainment which, at every step, risks becoming too intrusive, too threatening. Yet to retreat is to reject the content of his own desires. He is the product of a culture that looks restlessly outside itself for its dream material.

0: Americans like to dress informally, entertain informally, and they treat each other in a very informal way, even when there is a great difference in age or social standing. Friendly joking or banter is natural to Americans, although foreigners may find it overbearing or disagreeable. Americans are achievers and keep business achievement charts on their office walls and sports awards displayed in their homes. Americans value punctuality. They keep appointment calendars and live according to schedules. Americans ask a lot of questions, and you may be asked very personal questions by someone you have just met. No impertinence is intended. Silence makes Americans nervous. They would rather talk about the weather than deal with silence in a conversation.
1: It is said that a man's desire to know a foreign country is his desire to know its women. But here my sex drive disappears almost completely.
2: It is said that Americans believe only in what they can see.

He enters a dream city with streets consisting only of steps, dark impasses, small squares built on sloping terrain so that they looked like ballet sets designed in false perspective. Tunnels, ramparts, ruins, dungeons, cliffs. He enters the city as if entering his own mind, or reversing it. He allows the topography of the city to become his mind.

0: the political fate of the nation concerns him only so far as it impinges on his idiosyncratic pleasures.
1: Before dawn, a boy leads me down to the river, into a long black wooden boat. We push off into the dark gray mist.
2: A girl emerges beside us in another boat. For a rupee, she places a candle inside a lotus flower and sets it afloat. The flame and the girl slowly disappear into the mist, now pink. The boy points to my right. Look, baby. Face down, wrapped in gauze, a small corpse drifts by. Soon the mist clears to reveal the ancient city and the pilgrims bathing in the holy morning waters.

0: begging. The old and the grotesque lined steps that lead down to where bodies burn along the river. Monkeys overturn the marketplace. Peacocks strut in gardens. Marching bands lead festival processions. Women carry flowers and oils to temples. Children fly kites from rooftops. Color and movement continually thicken.
1: I have a guidebook, but I want to be lost.
2: Hey, Are, why are you urinating in the streets? You're an American, aren't you? You should know better.
3: Time is simply what a clock reads. The clock can be the rotation of the earth, an hourglass, a pulse count, the thickness of geological deposits, or the measured vibrations of a cesium atom.
1: I sleep in bare rooms of wood and stone. I feel nothing but wood and stone. I live in a hotel in which all the rooms are occupied by Tibetan lamas. I'm struck by the number of doors in the corridors that are always left ajar. What had at first seemed accidental begins to be disturbing.

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0: dalbat,
1: lemon tea,
0: takari,
1: black tea,
0: subji,
1: dalbat,
0: chili,
1: takari,
0: sag,
1: subji,
0: momo,
1: chili,
0: wakshi,
1: sag,
0: chapati,
1: momo,
0: pancake,
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0: porridge,
1: chapati,
0: orange,
1: pancake,
0: sugar,
1: porridge,
0: cheese,
1: orange,
0: biscuits, BT, whiskey.
2: In the Mount Everest region of Nepal, porters ascend to altitudes of 15,000 feet and higher on rock and ice, with feet often bare. Dawn to dusk, 7 days a week, they support 100-pound baskets on their backs with leather straps on their foreheads. They carry supplies for the foreign trekkers.
3: Hunta! Hunta! 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Hunta!
4: In the desert, as in the mountains, time slows down, the mind expands, and the body diminishes.

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She has a pain in her head. 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No one responds. 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
1: Baba.
0: First class we means the waiting room. 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
1: Babu.
2: I make my way through one India to find another.
0: Veg or non-veg, Sahib?
2: Travel is possible only because of the British.
1: Babu.
0: Class 4, a workman's restroom. Class 4, workman's restroom.
2: I see India through the eyes of colonialists.
3: Gana na aaya! 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

0: The land is wide and empty beyond the train. 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A small boy climbs aboard, squatting to fit under the seats. He makes his way through the car, pushing the thick layer of coal soot, paper, and peanut shells with a small rag out the other end of the car. He returns down the aisle to collect a few rupees before hopping off to catch a train going in the opposite direction. On an upper berth, a sadhu in a loincloth sits cross-legged in meditation. Women spread their saris and sleep on the floor with their children. An old red turbaned man without a seat crouches and wraps his thin brown arms around a pair of legs for balance. Large bearded men in the kitchen car sweat as they stir large pots of mutton curry.
1: I sit on trains for days reading Dickens. The train seems like an asylum, tracking through the subcontinent without end.

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0: Decay fascinates me. 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
1: Disco. 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
2: Bakshish. 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
0: The steps to the monkey temple are long, narrow, and steep. Before climbing, I am obliged to pay the boy at the bottom to guard my bicycle.
2: Bakshish.
0: Otherwise, I've been warned, Bakshish. He will puncture my tires.
1: Namaskar.
3: India, it is said, brings out concealed elements of the personality.
0: Near the top, another boy stands. He faces Buddha's eyes atop the dome. Just as I come up behind him, he turns to me. He has no jaw, no tongue, no lips. Blocking my way, he holds out his hand. I give away another rupee, but my willingness to comply, even with the deserving, is beginning to wither.

0: What is your good name? Why have you come to India, sir? What is the purpose of your journey? You have no focus. You need to study excuse me, sir. You need a point of study for traveling in India.
1: London. Hello, sir, how are you?
0: You are undertaking a superficial picture book tour. Yes, that's right.
2: Americans are driven to achieve what psychologists call closure. Uncompleted tasks will not be let go. They are somehow immoral, wasteful, and threatening to the integrity of the social fabric. A road that ends abruptly in the middle of nowhere signals that something really went wrong.
0: How can your parents let you travel around the world when you are their only son? I don't understand. An only son must always stay with his parents. Where do you stand without your family?

0: My last night in India, I meet an English expatriate who rigidly schedules his days and nights to ensure constant movement. He says that otherwise he shall lose himself in India.
1: Good morning, ladies and gentlemen. We welcome you aboard Indian Airlines Flight 416 proceeding to Delhi. Kindly fasten your seat belts. We wish you all a pleasant flight. Thank you.
0: He speaks to me of a recurring nightmare. He goes to the airport and it's closed. The radio reports that all borders are sealed, international movement suspended. He is stuck in India forever.

0: London. A culture whose point, going by the advertisements and shop windows, appears to be homemaking. The creation of separate warm cells.
1: I have a gale warning.
2: Monday. Tuesday. Tube work, tube own, dinner, TV, sleep.

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1: 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In this way station, I walk along unnoticed, anonymous again. I frequent Indian groceries and teach myself to make curries. I can still smell India.

0: Returning stateside, the tour doesn't end. 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
1: Pilgrim, noun, 1. A religious devotee who journeys to a shrine or sacred place. 2. A person who passes through life as if in exile from a heavenly homeland. 3. One who embarks on a quest for some end conceived as sacred. 4. One who journeys especially in alien lands. 5. 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
1: This is Iru Ekpenobi for the Waveform Radio Art Archive. Resetting the Record is a soundscape that opens up a radiophonic third space in which people from pre-colonial West Africa are brought into a conversation with people in present-day London through music, voice, and rhythm. In a collaboration between the Art Assassins, a young people's art forum, and multimedia artist Onyeka Igwe, digitized versions of wax cylinder recordings accessed through the British Library, and their preservation of the spoken word, storytelling, song, and musical instruments of Nigeria and Sierra Leone are sampled in this multi-channel work. Recognizing that it's impossible to divorce colonial images from the machines of power that created them, the artists use sound to make a space for themselves. The artists archive their own sound by sampling and then flipping their everyday lives. Using the sounds of transportation along commutes, their banter, and conversations with their elders to offer a sonic snapshot of how a young person from South London and their multi-generational connections might be understood in 100 years' time. This is Resetting the Record.
2: Don't tell the white man everything. He's very cunning. He's going to... We don't know what he's going to do with this thing. He's getting...

0: Kurt Thomas recordings have a rustling like noise in the background. Static between the worlds, between the words. A fusion of clarity and a mystery. Without this, we would lose some of their history.
1: Oh no!
2: Yeah, let's go.
3: Bat and grass.
4: Millock.
1: Okay, you see it's going like all the way up. So what you do is you... This, the plus and the minus. So when it's too loud, you minus it. So it brings it down.

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0: static.
1: It's like taking ownership of history almost.

0: static.
1: It's like taking ownership of history almost.
2: Meeting the archive is like looking into a window and seeing things that look a bit, some of them look familiar, but some look quite strange.
3: Crackle, hiss, compression, slap, shh, beep, beep, go, shh, clap, shh, clap. Time travel through the static, the crackle, the traffic noise, the rhythm, shh, clap, shh, clap. Flip flops flap down on feet soles, feet sore. Northcote Thomas asks for more.
2: As someone that has dual identity, British and Igbo at the same time, sometimes people in the UK, Igbo people in the UK, get a sense of floating. They are not fully English and they are not fully Igbo. So when they go back to Igbo land, they're seen as not Igbo enough. And when they come, when they're here, they're not British enough. So I think the archive would help them. One, in cementing their identity, helping them know who they are and where they've come, because they're not in Igbo land, so they don't have access to some of those things. But at the same time, they have more access than people. They have more access to their heritage here because of these collections.
4: I was wondering what it was like when they were first recording it, what were they recording it on, and then when was it actually recorded? When I first heard some of the recordings, they were quite, some of them had like some static on them, others were quite clearer, and I could hear a date that was quite far in the past, and I was just wondering what was going on at the time, and then also, like, who was he recording?
5: Return it back to Nigeria, because even, I think the first time I became of that opinion was when I went to the British Museum and I saw some artifacts from the Benin in there. Africans who haven't been to their African country, or if you're from Nigeria, you haven't been to Nigeria before. That is one way that you do get to see your culture and going into spaces like that.

Black History Month is not even African, like African country history. It's unlike most of the time they're talking about African American history, which in itself is part of the issue of why a lot of Africans in this country don't know their history. But then even taking it back to, like, taking it back to Nigeria as a country, like, I did not, going to school in Nigeria, I didn't learn about colonialism either. Like, I didn't know what colonialism was.

0: The Northcote Thomas recordings have a rustling like noise in the background, static between the words, between the words, a fusion of clarity and mystery. Without this, we would lose some of the history. There was rhythm, a performance. It was planned, but when improvised, there was room for so much noise.
1: The rhythm. Shh, clap, shh, clap. Flip, flops, flap, down, feet, soles, feet, sore. Northcote Thomas asks for more. Northcote Thomas recordings have a rustling like noise in the background. Static between the worlds, a fusion of clarity and mystery. Without this, we would lose some of their history.

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1: In its 10 years as a weekly national series from 1987 to 1998, New American Radio commissioned and distributed over 300 original works. 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A special thanks to both Helen Thorington and Joanne Green for their generous support and collaboration in this partnership. Up next is Viscera by Susan Stone with Melody Sumner Carnahan. Thank you for listening.
2: I watch black and white. I watch black and white turn blue. I turn into blue. I turn and I move my mouth. I mouth its tones. I mouth the turns. I am the movement of my mouth. I lie in wait. I lie on the throat of my own voice. I lean and lay fingers upon. I finger and curl. I curl and I eat these fingers. I am a demonstrative pronoun. I whisper that I don't really know. I whisper that I cannot scream. I am a sequence of letters across my face. I fall forward and change this picture. I picture the fall and the failure. I fail to be home by dinner. I fail to breathe in the prescribed manner. I pause. I am a subordinate clause. I feel a long time off. I feel like a drowned thing reached from behind. I am finally, yes, without realizing, I realize that it is he. I return to see.

0: This is a story of conquest and capture, of danger and desire. It has been written down here in order to give shape and substance to the couple pictured in this frame. This portrait takes shape by shaking the kaleidoscope that is their story. There are many pieces. At first, they are sitting on chairs with something in their hands, like a glass of liquid or a knife that has speared a cube of cheese. The hand is brought precisely to the lips, which take sips or small bites. One notes the presentation of a pleasant facial expression. Try to imagine how the tearing of clothing might distort this picture. Their apartment is dissected by an array of doors. Doors leading to the hall, kitchen, bedroom, bathroom and closet. The doors crowd the living space with their many planes. The rooms are spare. The occupants find no need for decoration, for he has lived in her and she in him. Their floors are scrubbed. Their roof does not leak, and there are no weeds in the garden. They pack their boxes and watch one another move out of the corners and off the shelves. They remove the full boxes, and then they turn, face each other, and remove their clothes. They do not fall asleep until late. They do not wake until noon. They do not have much time now, because he is leaving first. He feels a quick panic rise like bile in his throat. She is so remote. He can think of nothing to say, and feels that in speaking, he is playing out of tune. He is murdering music, he thinks. This is how it all begins. It is sometime in the past. He wants to walk her home. She does not look at him, does not say a word. Her lips are pressed together, tightly. She is a woman in her 30s. She lives alone in a small town. He speaks to her of great writers and of his life in the city. He says he has many plans. He gestures and talks rapidly. Her head is lowered, but she is listening. He wants to walk her home, but she does not look at him, does not say a word. He leans towards her and tries to look into her eyes. Now he speaks to her of eyes and talks of how they can seize, measure, evaluate, and select. She turns away from him. He tries to bring her back. He speaks to her about the eyes of lovers, about how the eyes can perceive one another. He speaks of absolute love. And then he asks if he can walk her home. She says no, but soon she begins to meet him in the security of a locked garage. They make love amid the parts of dismantled cars. She does not take him to her home, and he does not take her to his. But in the garage, among the metallic skeletons, she aches with pleasure. In the garage, they create a small, dark world of tenderness. In the dark, she begins to talk of absolute love. They each begin to leave work early. In the late afternoons, they find themselves in the darkness of the garage. There, in the dark, they attempt to read each other like maps. They play games in silence in which they move like mimes in circles around each other. Where is this body leading that body? They play. Once, he stops suddenly, pulls the hair back from her forehead, and says, "Oh, yes, now I recognize you." He lays both hands on her head, strokes her hair and her face, and wonders out loud how she would look like this, like that. He turns her head roughly from side to side. She remembers his look, a look of total possession on his face as he moves her this way and that. His look pleases her, yet it frightens her. he talks to her again about the eyes of lovers, about how they perceive one another. He says the eyes can seize, measure, evaluate, select. His eyes are trained on her. He says that she is waiting to be seized, measured, evaluated, selected. She turns away from him, uncomfortable. To her, these words fall like hammer blows. He wonders about her silence. To him, it is silent provocation. He knows that he has lost her and tries to penetrate her from a different angle, tries to bring her back to the beginning of the game. But she does not come right away.
1: I watch black and white. I watch black and white turn blue. I turn into blue.
0: He takes her to an apartment. Neither one has been there before. He closes the door behind her. She does not leave. Eventually, she paints each of the rooms a different color. Peach for tenderness, gray for reverie, red for urgency, cream for repose. At night, he tells her stories. He constructs scenes in which she stars, and in these scenes, he vulgarizes and toughens her. She, on the other hand, wants to paint him sensitive and delicate. He laughs at this picture. In this way, they create fiction together, but their images never fit at any one point. At night, they are lit by an erotic phosphorescence. Their desire is violent and primitive. They press themselves upon one another like a mouth upon a bottle. They collapse only when, at last, they share a pulse. Still, she does not return to her home. She does not return to work. Concealed within these rooms, she begins to write. Aimlessly at first. She writes of these rooms, of this man.
1: She writes about herself. She writes about her hunger. She writes that her hunger is being fed by a desire that chokes her as if she is being fed food too rich, too full of texture. In this way, she creates fiction, but mostly fact. The fact is that her writing is inhabited by shadings and subtleties, and she begins to create a labyrinth which is their story. Through her writing, she is looking for a way out.

Her writing fascinates him, but he is angered by ciphers, by the illusion of her words. He reads what she has written and tells her that she is throwing up obstacles in his path so that he cannot seek her out. He says that he does not believe her writing is about the truth, but about lies. He says that the two people in her story have too many angles, one too many profiles. He says this makes them unreliable. He says they are not complete. They are not real. They do not really love one another. He believes that she is writing about themselves, and he feels that in this story and in these rooms, she deceives him in a charade of love. He is angered and confused by what is fact and what is fiction. She has created on paper a labyrinth, he says, which is their story, and now he invades that maze and storms the passageways of this twisted landscape. She stands before him and says quietly that these are not lies she writes about. These are people she wants to be. She says that the landscape in which these two people live is only treacherous when innocence and trust are overrun by desire. That, she says, is when one loses reason and direction. That is when one becomes lost. She is thinking of herself. She is thinking of her own desire. She thinks, too, that she is lost within her own desire and cannot find her way out of these rooms from this man, from her hunger. She is not nourished by love, but she is sustained by the act of love. He watches her face as she thinks these things. Now he knows that he is not a part of her fiction, nor of her facts. Now he believes that he is just a figure in her head and in their bed. He is thinking now that he has not lost her.

and it is not a game. Accusations are hurled. There are floods of words, and anger floods these rooms. The streams they have floated down are clogging. The lake where they swim is filling with grass. She talks about her struggle to articulate longing. He says, it isn't a question of giving voice to it, but in simply feeling it. What does she feel? He says perhaps she is confusing her desire with something else. She says, perhaps. She says, perhaps he can give the most abstract of feelings a concrete meaning, but she cannot define her ache. She cannot intellectualize her hunger. A door is closed between them. Behind this door, she furiously types a text of savage, primitive quality. She strikes the keys with a force that cracks the walls of this room. Her writing is delirious. She tries to cut away at a fear she feels growing inside her, and so she writes about the fear, and again, about the man. But in seeking clarity, she creates further illusion. What does become clear is that now her only refuge is in her writing. There she deals, perhaps, in camouflage, but she is writing from the heart, and it feels safe behind the words. A door opens. He finds her slumped over the table. She is still at the typewriter, her head in her hands. He touches her, and they both collapse like moths that have flown too close to the flame. They do not fall asleep until late. They do not wake until noon. They do not have much time now because it has been decided that he will leave first. He feiles panic rise like bile in his throat. She is so remote. For once, he can think of nothing to say, and feels that in speaking, he will be playing out of tune. He will murder the music, he thinks.

He is outside now. He looks back up at the bedroom window from the street where he is standing. He remembers the shape of her under the sheets. He sees her there still. She lies there under the bedclothes and sees him standing beneath her in the street. She has experienced suspension like this when swimming. Underwater it is this still. She closes her eyes and imagines that she comes out of the water and stands up before him, water streaming from her lips. She steps forward, pressing herself against the pilings of a ruined pier. She opens her eyes and sees herself rigid in the bedsheets.

He remembers the shape of her under the bed sheets. And now he turns, enters the building again, and mounts the stairs to the apartment. There, in the dark of the bedroom, she hears his footsteps along the hall. She strains her eyes to see him as he enters the room. He looks down upon her where she lies. She moves slightly, tensely, under his gaze.

Slowly, he kneels by her side. She is silent. He wills her to look up at him, but she looks past him, as if she is looking at an opposite shore. Now he reaches for her, and as his hands close about her neck, the air seems suddenly superheated and dense. The air thickens and distorts his view, and she disappears from sight. Groping now, he falls upon her, turning over and over her like a shell sucked under by the surf, washed by films of water. Now she is above him, and she seems arched for flight. He tastes the sweet stream that runs down her neck, but he cannot hear the scream for the sudden rush of water. He is afraid to look up. She grows still. He lies there and feels he is in a place where things weigh nothing at all. He waits, without breathing, for gravity and movement. An abrupt sound from her becomes a death kick, which flings her body into a last gesture of life. He raises his head, but she has already slipped beneath the surface. He thinks, sometimes love is mistaken for crime, and he turns on the light to see.

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I am a demonstrative pronoun. I whisper that I don't really know. I whisper that I cannot scream. I am a sequence of letters across my face. I fall forward and change this picture. I picture the fall and the failure. I fail to be home by dinner. I fail to breathe in the prescribed manner. I pause. I am a subordinate clause. I feel a long time off. I feel like a drowned thing reached from behind. I am fine. I am finally, yes, without realizing. I realize that it is he. I return to

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0: US Elephant now presents the Here and Now. Whoops, you missed it. But don't worry, it will be presented again during the next millennium. So stay alert.
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1: in view of reports that North American aircraft are violating the airspace of Brazil and that in the region of the Amazon, radar stations are being built, Deputy to the Federal Senate, Braga, has petitioned the government to state whether it is aware of these activities. In spite of the world scandal created by the fiasco of the open intervention of the United States against Cuba, there is material evidence that the United States is preparing for a repetition of this attack, again under the leadership of CIA. It has become known that President Kennedy gave instructions to the Central Intelligence Agency to increase the recruiting of new mercenaries for a second invasion, which will be combined with acts of sabotage. The Cuban radio announces that an American aircraft carrier invaded Cuban territorial waters today and fell to the beach at Siboney near Santiago. Five jet planes rose from the aircraft carrier and made menacing flights over Siboney. The radio announcement called this provocation an under-aggressive act against Cuba by American imperialism.
2: In our country, everyone's opinion is respected, provided it proceeds from an objective analysis of reality.
1: Let us turn to the communist food gang. The target they are working towards, combating communism, is a society of eternal peace between nations, freedom for all nations, universal well-being and prosperity for the people of the earth. What could be more patriotic than fighting for the happiness of one's people? That is a fair appraisal, with which it is impossible not to agree.
3: It's a well-known fact that the Soviet Union does not impose its way of life and its ideology on anyone. Revolutions are not exported. That's our firm belief.
1: Tomorrow is the 185th anniversary of America's independence. On July 4th, 1776, the American Congress passed the Declaration of Independence, a document which proclaimed the sovereignty of the United States. The declaration, written by Thomas Jefferson and Benjamin Franklin, inspired the American patriots who took up arms to defend the liberty and happiness of their country. What would Thomas Jefferson say if he could enter modern America today? He vowed that his native land would be an enemy of war. However, today he would hear certain American politicians speak of the necessity of war. In the lobbies of Congress, he would be able to talk with a swarm of politicians preaching a strong-arm policy and hatred between the people. We shall now delve into history and recall the capture of Mexican lands, the Philippines, or the invasion of the Isthmus of Panama. Let's take a look at things in a recent year. People of Vietnam are fighting against the French colonizers. America fully supported the colonizers, supplying them with weapons and money. The people of Laos are defending their independence from the colonizers. Who is fighting against the Laotian people? Are the puppets of America armed with American weapons and subsidized by Washington? What about the Congo? Kassavubu and Mobutu, with miserable lackeys, drawing money from the Central Intelligence Agency, murdered Patrice Lumumba, the leader of the Congolese people, dispersed Kanu, and are now tearing the Congo into bits. What would Jefferson say about America's policy in relation to Cuba? When Batista, the bloody dictator, was thrown out by the people, Washington